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I assigned some homework last week, and some listeners actually paid attention. Rock 102, Springfield's classic rock, Honky Tonk Women, great song. Almost a demo to that, though, was the song Country Tonk. And it's definitely when the Rolling Stones fell in love with American country music, country talk. Jim from Westfield wrote in and said that was crazy. He had never seen it. Tina from Springfield said that she remembered that from back in the day. And when I said it, was like it jogged something in her memory. And she looked it up on YouTube. But it's crazy. You got to look up Country Tonk by the Rolling Stones. It's like just a cool classic rock throwback of Honky Tonk Women.

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Rock 102, Springfield's classic rock. It's Matthew James. Queen on the way, which reminds me how great was Almost Queen at the Westfield River Brewing Co. the other night. This past Saturday night. And you were there. Rock 102 sent you there, courtesy of Jess Tyler in Middays. I wonder what else she's got to give away. I'll find out. I'll let you know when in a little bit. When you hear from me in a little bit, I'll tell you.

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Ozzy Osbourne, who was banned from the Alamo, Rock 102, Springfield's classic rock, and Jim Morrison, who was banned from New Haven. Sensing a theme here.

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0: 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There they go, ZZ Top, but not for long. 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
1: It just came across as like a little bit strange. Like, it's like, dude, your resume was untainted. Like, it was unsullied. You were perfect here. And now everyone's like the 9 millionth celebrity to talk about Belichick's friggin' girlfriend.
2: Well, Vinatieri was probably one of those guys that watched the roast and goes, I could have come up with something better than that. And he's writing them all down. He's like, you know what? I'll use it at the Hall of Fame speech. How about that?
1: All right. I'll be the first one to admit that Randy Moss wasn't necessarily the second coming of Cedric the Entertainer at the roast of Tom Brady on Netflix. All right.
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Now, it's not really urgent, but I urge you to check out the Grateful Dead Hour Saturday nights at 11 here on Rock 102. It's absolutely fantastic. Host David Gans is going through the history of the Grateful Dead. We did the days between, which Dead fans know are the days between Jerry Garcia's birthday and the day that he died in 1995. And it's like a just like a Dead show every Saturday night here on Rock 102. And I love listening to it. And I actually get it a couple days before and I get to

0: hear it in the system and play it here. And then I get to hear it again on a better system at my house than my little studio speakers here. Anyway, that's neither here nor there. 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

She was an American girl with dirty laundry to air. Rock 102, Springfield's classic rock. I love the song. I love the funk of this song. I love the beginning of this song. I love the end of this song. The middle is just like this weird 80s tabloid expose culture that Don Henley was sick of at the time. And I'm sure he still is, but this is great.

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the newest member of the Rock and Roll Hall of Fame, Sir Billy Idol. No way. They're never knighting Billy Idol. Rock 102, Springfield's Classic Rock. These next guys went into the Rock and Roll Hall of Fame a handful of years ago as well. A lot of Rock and Roll Hall of Famers walking around.

0: any wing you want it is more like it. Rock 102, Springfield's Classic Rock. It's Matthew James. 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

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Some of those stories about spectacular failures. 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

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Foreign Tongues, the brand new album, is up to 7 on the Billboard charts. And I think the sky's the limit on that one, because as more singles come out, I think the better it's going to do. 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

0: Rock 102, Springfield's classic rock. It's Matthew James. $102 of gas was given away on Friday, and $102 of gas will be given away this Friday. And I could say that every Friday through December 8th. It's all powered by Curry Honda of Chicopee and Rock 102. We teamed up. We're giving you gas cards galore, and Pat Kelly's giving them away every Friday. He'll give you a ringle, jingle, jangle, but you got to enter to win over on the Rock 102 app.
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0: 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Every song, every musician, every songwriter, and every album that's ever been released over the last 75 years has got some sort of story behind it. 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

Joan Jett celebrating 45 years. Rock 102, Springfield's classic rock. Her brand new tour. It was the first UK headlining show of hers in over 16 years. Her voice is still powerful as ever. She's got classic hits like that one and stuff from The Runaways. I love Cherry Bomb. And Through the Black Hearts, a reminder of why she's

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That was me this past weekend in Beckett. Rock 102, Springfield's Classic Rock. It's Matthew James. Had our big Beckett party. A bunch of me and my friends, we get together every year and have been getting together for over a quarter century. The first weekend in August up in Beckett, and it poured. Some weekends, some years it doesn't, some years it does. It poured. It was like a canal. A Panama Canal? No, that's terrible. Forget I said that.

0: There they go, Def Leppard, who says their new album won't sound like anything they've done before. 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Said they stopped trying to fit into one style and are instead focused on making the music they generally enjoy. We got a preview of it earlier this year with the single Rejoice, and that was recorded while the band was on their Vegas residency. 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

0: 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Every song, every musician, every songwriter, and every album that's ever been released over the last 75 years has got some sort of story behind it. 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

0: 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Every song, every musician, every songwriter, and every album that's ever been released over the last 75 years has got some sort of story behind it. Some of those stories are about success. 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

0: 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Every song, every musician, every songwriter, and every album that's ever been released over the last 75 years has got some sort of story behind it. 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

0: from Mr. Floyd for you accepting charge from United States.
1: Well, it keeps hanging up. I wonder why. Because she's cheating on Mr. Floyd, Mrs. Floyd. Rock 102, Springfield's Classic Rock. It's Matthew James. Get a little loopy here at night. Time for me to take a slow ride back to Springfield down Dwight Road, the long and winding Dwight Road. Oh, gosh. Is it midnight? Yeah, it's midnight. Okay, I got to go. Back at 5:30 in the morning for Bax and Nagel, then the Bax and Nagel wrap-up show at 10 a.m., then right back here tomorrow night at 7 p.m. It's time to take a slow ride, like I said.

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0: on a cruise.
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0: 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Oh, yeah! 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

0: Las Vegas was built for stars. And on August 22nd, two of boxing's biggest take center stage. Rolly Romero never follows the script.
1: This is my game.
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1: 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I'm going all in.
0: It's time to put up or shut up. Rolly Romero versus Teofimo Lopez, August 22nd.
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0: 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I died and you watched. I died and you walked by and said, no, I'm dead.
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1: Las Vegas was built for stars. And on August 22nd, two of boxing's biggest take center stage. Raleigh Romero never follows the script.
2: This is my game.
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2: Teo, I'm here. I'm going all in.
1: It's time to put up or shut up. Raleigh Romero versus Teofimo Lopez, August 22nd.
2: I'll shut you up.
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0: 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It's 534. 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
1: It's going to be whatever today. I don't even know. Doesn't really matter.
0: Well, let me fill in the blank here for you, Steve. It's going to be a mix of sun and clouds today, a high of 87. There nice toasty day. Maybe a chance of a thunderstorm tonight, but I'm sure we'll have a official forecast for you later on.
1: Well, you're so much better at doing that weather. You should do that. I should just come out of the break and say, Rock 102, Springfield's Classic Rock, and then you do the thing.
0: I feel like I got to throw you something. I got to throw you a bone.
1: No, I don't need any bones.
0: You need a big, fat bone.
1: No, I do not. No, I do not.
0: Man, what a show today. No Marty today. That'll be tomorrow, but we'll be packing it with other stuff, too.
1: Sure. Sure, we got some stuff.
0: Sure we do. 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
2: Somehow you still care about what's happening in Hollywood. So, from Tinseltown, 3,000 miles away, it's Steve Nagel's Hollywood Trash.
1: Some people just can't get the hint. They just can't take the fact that she's just not that into you.
0: What now?
1: John Hinckley Jr. says he still wishes Jodie Foster well 45 years after shooting President Reagan in an attempt to impress her. In an upcoming interview, Hinckley said he doesn't really watch Foster's movies anymore, but hopes she's doing well and has a good life. That means, call me.
0: Yeah, you know, I don't know if he's quite aware that under no circumstances whatsoever, even if you hadn't tried shooting somebody, would you be her type?
1: Probably not.
0: It's just the way the world works, John. It's just, maybe you might want to think about other people. She's a nice lady and everything, but she's not that into you.
1: Well, he became obsessed with her after seeing her in Taxi Driver and said the assassination attempt was intended to impress her. Wasn't she like a teenager?
0: She played a 13-year-old hooker.
1: But but still, she was a kid.
0: She was a kid. And by the way, as far as hookers go, you got to do an awful lot to impress them.
1: Yeah,
0: from what I understand,
1: I don't think this guy could disassociate reality from the movies.
0: No, I don't. Yeah. I don't think he could.
1: Hinckley began living outside the hospital under restrictions in 2016 and was granted unconditional release in 2022. So he's living a happy life now.
0: He's moved on, and hopefully she's moved on. Although I'm going to assume she has.
1: I'm sure she moved on long before she even knew she was involved.
0: She was on to other things.
1: Spotify will introduce an AI persona badge on artist profiles to indicate music generated using AI. Wow, what all these artists that already use it are going to do?
0: You know, it's kind of stupid because if the song sucks, it doesn't really matter. And most AI music sucks.
1: You think somebody who comes out with a really crappy song will be like, no, that's AI, see? And then they're begging Spotify to put the badge on it just to show that it wasn't them that did it?
0: Yeah, maybe.
1: These AI personas will be excluded from recommendations to highlight music by human artists. Artists can disclose if they are AI personas, and Spotify will review profiles to identify AI-generated identities. The move aims to address concerns about AI-generated music flooding streaming platforms following reports of fraudulent streams and low-quality music. Yeah, we're going to remove all this AI with our AI.
0: That's really the only way to handle it.
1: Have you used the DJ? Have you tried that?
0: Yeah, you and I have talked about this before. It's impossible.

0: embarrassing how bad it is.
1: Well, it's a guy who's like, hey, now, this one you'll remember from 1994.
0: You know, it's bad enough that some people think that the radio is talking to them directly.
1: Yeah.
0: It's worse when AI sounds like a guy on the radio who's talking to you directly.
1: Yeah.
0: Because he's followed your every move, too.
1: Yeah. He knows exactly what you want to hear.
0: Yeah. It's like the play Misty for me, Misty.
1: The Velvet Sundown, a band revealed to be AI-driven project, highlights the challenges of distinguishing between human and AI-generated music. Well... All right. Taylor Swift will be inducted into the Nashville Songwriters Hall of Fame. The 36-year-old musician who began her career in country music expressed her lifelong obsession with Nashville. She stated that the city was a perfect place for her to learn how to grow as a songwriter. Swift expressed deep gratitude for the recognition and opportunity to be part of the Nashville songwriting community.
0: Even though she hasn't really written a country song in years.
1: Yeah, but most of that music crosses over to country. The country station was on the other day, and they were playing like one of the newer songs by her.
0: Yeah.
1: And I was like...
0: Well, that's because, see, most country music fans wouldn't know a good song if you put it in a sock and beat them in the face with it.
1: Oh, what are you talking about? You don't think Luke Combs knows his other music, you know, like knows...
0: I'm sure when Luke Combs cashes the checks and goes home,
1: yeah,
0: he probably cranks up like Black Sabbath just to get it out of his system.
1: Playing Iron Man.
0: Yeah, right. Plays like, you know, like side two of Masters of Reality just to kind of shake it off of his body.
1: Just to get it out of him. And then he, you know. Then he snorts ants off a pool deck. Because that's what kind of crazy guy Luke Combs is.
0: And bites the head off of skull bandits.
1: Yeah. Hey, those are good, man. Those are breakfast for some people. I'll take a coffee and a skull bandit, please. Jason Sudeikis surprised the crowd during a Mumford & Sons Tuesday night concert at Madison Square Garden. He was joined. He joined them on stage to sing the Ted Lasso theme song. There's a theme song?
0: I didn't realize there were lyrics.
1: Yeah, I thought it was just music, right?
0: Unless he was doing that height dancing that he used to do.
1: Oh, maybe. The crowd erupted as the two performed together before hugging on stage with Sudeikis, then returning to the audience. Mumford co-wrote the Ted Lasso theme and worked on music for the series. The theme was Emmy-nominated in 2021. The appearance comes as Ted Lasso has returned for its fourth season with Sudeikis back in the title role. There you go.
0: All right.
1: Rod Stewart has canceled the next 4 weeks of his farewell tour while recovering from a coronary stent procedure. Yeah, I'm sure that's what it is. It's not a belly full of marrow pudding.
0: I think based on his age, he's had to cut down.
1: Are you sure? His representative described it as a routine procedure. Yeah, that's what they want you to believe.
0: Yeah, right.
1: Stewart says he's already feeling better and very much on the mend. The cancellations includes upcoming U.S. dates and six shows as his Las Vegas residency at Caesar's Palace. He has dealt with other health issues on the tour this year. Yeah. He had a whole belly full of it.
0: Oh, yeah. Well, there's always room for pudding.
1: They had to get a pump for that.
0: I know.
1: Yeah.
0: I know.
1: It was not a good experience. Well, getting to it was a good experience for him. Anyway, remember I told you that some guy broke into Kim Kardashian's house?
0: Yes.
1: It turns out he took one of her cars for a joyride.
0: Really? Yeah. Well, she must have something to say.
1: Oh, my God. The last time I took a joyride was when I played Passenger Princess and Ray J drove the stool bus with a full ride to Brown University in that sex tape you can purchase on YouPorn for $39.95.
0: Caitlin?
1: Did you ever get a full ride to Brown?
0: I know people who have.
1: Well, I never got that done and dirty with your mother, Chris Kim, but I once tongue-bathed the spider in the rear parlor. I gave her the McGruff treatment and took a bite out of grime.
0: What are you trying to say?
1: What I'm trying to say is by the time she was done, she looked like a trapped Chilean miner that took a banana cream pie to the nostrils.
0: And there it is.
1: Yeah. Can you imagine being trapped in that?
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13: 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It's going to be a mix of sun and clouds today. A high of 87. Tonight, partly cloudy. There's a chance of a thunderstorm with a low of 65. And then for tomorrow, partly sunny with a chance of an afternoon thunderstorm, a high of 85. It's already 62 degrees right now in downtown Springfield.
14: This is Scott Cohen. The Red Sox losing streak has reached four games in a row following last night's 5-3 loss to the Blue Jays in Toronto. And once again, the lack of timely hitting did the Red Sox in. Boston stranded nine runners on base, going 0-for-7 with runners in scoring position. Manager Chad Tracy may have left Patrick Sandoval in the game a bit too long. Sandoval pitched into the sixth inning, gave up 8 hits and 3 walks. Last night also marked the debut of Adley Rutschman, who reached base 3 times and grounded out to end the game. The Red Sox and Blue Jays will wrap up their series tonight. Ranger Suarez on the mound. The Red Sox sit 3 games back of the Yankees now for the top American League wildcard spot. The Yankees beat Seattle 4-1 last night. Local golf headlines. Longmeadow's Ryan Downs has qualified for match play at the U.S. Amateur. Downs, who will be a junior at Vanderbilt, shot a 1-over-71 at the Philadelphia Country Club on Tuesday to go along with his 69 in round one. Downs is 23rd out of 64 golfers who qualified for match play, which starts today. Patriots training camp continued with joint workouts with the Indianapolis Colts on Tuesday. The two teams open the preseason tomorrow night in Foxborough. Absent was cornerback Christian Gonzalez, who is currently in contract negotiations with the team. 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I'm Scott Cohen with sports on Rock 102. Stay tuned for Bax's View from the Couch.
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0: losing streak of the season. But it's the first one since the All-Star break, and frankly, I was hoping these sorts of things were behind us as they've been on an explosive turnaround ever since July 1st. Even having recently acquired three-time All-Star catcher Adley Rutschman come off the injured list last night to make his Red Sox debut wasn't enough to avoid their first four-game losing streak since the middle of June, which, by the way, was also against the Toronto Blue Jays. And there's still two more games left to go in the series. No, sir, I don't like it, not one little bit. To me, it's finally like getting a chance to go on a date with the prettiest girl on campus, only to find out she's got syphilis, gonorrhea, monkeypox, the swine flu, COVID, shingles, the Zika virus, and a furious UTI that can melt your face off. Sure, everything looks pretty good once the Applebee's waitress brings those nachos to the table, but once your date unloads her contagious fury against you, that's when all hell breaks loose and you start losing four in a row. Okay, maybe that's not the best metaphor in the world, but it's surely enough to make you forget all about those damn nachos, and right now that's where I'm at with these Red Sox. In other words, let's snap out of it and try to win something before these nachos get cold. But hey, enough of my yapping. 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I'm back. 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
1: Sunny with a high of 85 today at 61 in downtown Springfield.
0: You know, not for nothing. I mean, Marty's not coming in today, but I just thought I'd take a quick hot second to say congratulations to Mayor Dom Dom, who announced yesterday that he is cancer-free. So congratulations to the mayor of Springfield for that great news.
1: Well, I mean, he's Dom Dom. He's going to...
0: Cancer never stood a chance.
1: I was going to say, I mean, I wasn't worried at all when I heard, that he was dealing with that. I'm like, that cancer, I feel bad for the cancer who got beat down by Dom Dom.
0: The cancer cells probably thought, all right, we think we can take this guy. But after within seconds, they're like, oh, my God, I think I've made a tremendous mistake.
1: Yeah. And then Dom Dom walks away and goes, boom, you're going to have to start a GoFundMe for that tumor. Please, take all the money, give it to the tumor. Him and his family suffering really hard.
0: I mean, in a lot of cases, the cancer sometimes takes over. But in Mayor Dom Dom's case, I mean, you're facing an immovable object. There's no way you had a chance at knocking down that guy.
1: You know, I'm always very happy to hear somebody who has gone through that battle and wins and wins against it, because I think a lot of people looking at what I went through, you can't give up hope for that stuff. There's a lot of people who are like, well, I mean, that was the diagnosis, look what happened in that situation. Every situation is different. Every cancer is different. Every, like, when you go to get chemo treatments, there's a specialty pharmacist mixing those particular chemo drugs together. Right. So it's not a one size fits all thing. I learned way too much about the medical industry having to deal.
0: Oh, I bet
1: with all that and things that you didn't even really want to know, but you found out. I'm just happy to see that. People do get through those things. Not everybody's going to have the same outcome to that.
0: But again, you're talking about the mayor of Springfield. You know, for some people, depending on what kind of cancer they have, oncologists have to radiate the cancer. In this case, Mayor Dom Dom was able to use his own radiation to knock it down a few pegs.
1: Hey, he's like Superman. He looks at it with his eyes.
0: Yeah, that's
1: burned
0: exactly.
1: Burned it out of his own soul. It's like, look down.
0: Yeah, kind of like The Exorcist, where where all of a sudden you got Max von Sydow and the other priest, Father Karras, telling out damn spot, and then it's like they're so afraid of the demons within, they have to leave.
1: Yeah, well, it's he's an intimidating guy. I wouldn't mess with him.
0: I don't know if I would say intimidating. I just but not to be trifled with at all.
1: Well,
0: even with someone as cocky as cancer.
1: Well, I mean, he's nice. He's a nice guy. He's nice. He's the man about town.
0: Sure is.
1: But then when it comes to serious issues, like dirt bikes and cancer.
0: Which you could make the argument that dirt bikes are, in fact, a cancer to the city.
1: You know what? That's what he's got to do. He's just got to stand down on Main Street next time in a sea of those dirt bikes. And he's like, you see what I did to that tumor? Your Yamaha is going to be winding up. You're licking that up with your tongue off the ground.
0: We're not going to put you in prison issued garb. We're going to put you in a hospital, Johnny, and see how you fare.
1: Yeah, there you go. Well, congratulations to Dom.
0: It's great news.
1: That's good news. Pennies. We've been talking about this whole thing.
0: JC or otherwise.
1: The

0: ones that jingle in your pocket, or used to anyway. The U.S. is inching closer to ditching its penny and potentially replacing its nickel. Following, this is just a slow fade out of all pocket change, is what this is. Replacing its nickel following the Senate's passing of the Common Sense Act. Man, I wonder how many senators it took to come up with that name.
1: They're so creative over there.
0: The Senate passed the bill, a version which already passed the House with unanimous consent on Friday. Broadly speaking, it tackles three aspects of our currency. The Common Sense Act formally calls for the end of the penny production. If you've been following the drawn-out death of the penny, you know the U.S. minted its one final cent coin for circulation last year. But collectible pennies for the America's 250th were released earlier this year.
1: Of course. There's a chance to win. If there's a chance to make money, they'll do it. But if there's a chance to lose money, then forget it.
0: They remain legal tender even if retailers have none to give you as change when you pay with cash, and the Federal Reserve would have the limit to disruptions in penny supply. The bill would also address some of the difficulties of paying with cash that have materialized since the end of the penny production. Under the Common Sense Act, businesses would be allowed the option to round cash transaction to the nearest nickel. A $19.82 purchase becomes $19.80, while $19.83 becomes $19.85, for example.
1: So we're all losing money.
0: Of course we are. But this is the problem I have with this. I completely understand that it costs way more money to produce one penny than it does to, or a nickel. The nickel, they said it was about 13 cents to make a nickel.
1: Right.
0: And I think it was, what, 5 cents to make a penny or something like that, whatever it was. It's this rounding up thing is crap because who's benefiting from that other than the retailer?
1: That's, you know, I don't have an answer to this because it seems to me that the ones that are really suffering will be the consumer.
0: Which is always the case.
1: Well, of course.
0: Yeah.
1: You know, part of me wonders, I understand that the cost of producing a penny has gotten out of whack, and that copper is a very valuable metal and very, very hard to keep pumping out new copper every single year. But what if we made pennies into out of a cheaper material?
0: Mm-hmm.
1: I mean, there's all kinds of metals that are dirt cheap.
0: That's kind of what they're saying here, but they're not saying bringing back the penny. They're talking about doing that for the nickel to cheapen up how much the nickel could be.
1: I mean, how are we doing on zinc?
0: We got plenty of zinc,
1: and it's probably dirt cheap. Probably cheaper than what you put it in a nickel. Whatever is that a nickel?
0: Last year marked 20 consecutive years that the nickel production cost remained above the coin's face value. Nickels, which hardly contain any nickel at all, are about 75% copper. The high cost of copper was blamed in part for the increased cost of producing a penny, which is just 2.5% copper. The Common Sense Act gives the Treasury the power to test a cheaper alternative recipe for the 5 cent coin.
1: Sure.
0: Both versions of the bill call for a composition of zinc and nickel, subject to testing and evaluation that shows it cuts costs and has a minimal adverse impact on machines designed to accept coins.
1: This is what I'm talking about. I hit the nail right in the head with zinc. I'm just pulling metals out of the thin air. Little did I know that zinc is already in the conversation.
0: So the rounding thing, this is where I have the big problem with it. If you are paying with pennies, like doing that, you know, you pay with bills, like if it's $7.37.
1: Yeah.
0: And you have a quarter, a dime, and two pennies, that would make, you have exact change to give them.
1: Right.
0: Or they don't have any pennies, so they're rounding it up to $7.40.
1: Right.
0: Right? If you're paying in cash, I guess that's the only way you're going to be able to do that, because there's no other option to do if they don't have coins and you only have a finite number of coins. It's not going to work.
1: Right.
0: But if you're paying with a debit card or a credit card, why should they have the ability to round up if there's no coins being exchanged at all? You're just doing this on an electronic paper thing.
1: Which makes me think that's the intention all along. How can we extract as much money out of the average everyday Joe as we can? We're already taxing him like crazy. We're taxing him on everything he gets.

0: and now you have the ability to take, you know, pennies off of every purchase, and up, you know, and round up. Well, the entire system is a phony sham.
1: Of course it is. And how much can you squeeze out? You know, we do this food drive thing every year because people are being squeezed out literally by the penny. You're being squeezed every penny out of you.
0: Yep.
1: In order to give somebody else more money. I don't know. It's kind of a ridiculous proposal, if you ask me.
0: Well, I am.
1: But nobody really asked me.
0: Seriously thinking about investing hard into zinc.
1: Zinc?
0: Yeah, that's what I'm talking about.
1: Is that what you're doing? I'm going with the zinc?
0: I'm day trading zinc.
1: And it's ironic that the government would call anything common sense in an act.
0: Yeah. Zinc is. Listen, I could buy a metric ton of zinc today for $3,700.
1: Yeah.
0: I could probably scrounge that up. Maybe sell a few of my valuables.
1: Yeah. Probably buy low, sell high. Yeah. That's what you should do. Yeah,
0: a metric ton, $3,700.
1: But the reality is the average American doesn't have any money to put into a stock market to invest in a zinc.
0: I know. That's why it takes someone with a lot of foresight, and I think I'm that guy.
1: You should do it. You should take all your money and you should invest in zinc.
0: I'm going long on zinc.
1: But yeah, that's the real problem I have with the, if you're an electronic transaction, why should you be able to round anything up? You should be getting the exact amount that rang up on a register.
0: Or how about just charging people flat dollar fee and just eliminate change altogether?
1: Yeah, I guess.
0: If something costs you $3.99, then you either charge me $3 or $4 and get over it.
1: This guy agrees with you. Like Back said, why can't the government just make coins from cheaper, more inexpensive materials? A serious question that our government needs to answer for. I'm sure there is there's talk of what other materials to use, but you also now have an aspect of fraud that you have to worry about because of the materials that you start using are readily available to other people. I could print up a bunch of nickels in my house.
0: You know, over the last 24 hours, the market price of zinc has gone up 3.4%.
1: How about that?
0: That could be making a ton of dough by the end of the week.
1: But you didn't invest.
0: Not
1: you
0: yet.
1: Didn't do it.
0: Not yet.
1: It's my money, and I need cash now.
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3: What about that one there?
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8: Today it's another nice day. We're mostly sunny and warm. The sky takes on a whitish appearance again due to wildfire smoke high in the sky, but there will be no impact to your air quality. Highs today otherwise will range between 82 and 88 with lower humidity. Tonight we're mostly cloudy with an isolated spot shower after 8 o'clock, and lows fall to between 60 and 66 with a muggy feel. Tomorrow we'll have sun and clouds, and then in the afternoon and evening we'll have some showers and storms possible. Highs between 80 and 86, and it's also more humid. With your Western Mass News First Alert forecast, I'm meteorologist Liam Murphy.
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0: 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It's time for news. 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
1: Thanks, Bax. A man who died after striking a center median on I-91 in Hatfield early Monday morning was identified as a Florence man. The crash closed the highway for hours at around 6:30 a.m. Troopers were dispatched to 28.4 mile marker for reports of a vehicle crash. An investigation determined that 30-year-old Jacob Gordon of Florence was traveling southbound and exiting in and out of the roadway before striking several trees. He was pronounced dead at the scene. A dog in his pickup truck was injured and taken to a veterinary hospital. Lanes reopened to the traffic 5 hours later. As we mentioned before, Springfield Mayor Dom says his cancer is in complete full remission.
0: He's scared cancer to death.
1: Doctors at the Dana-Farber Cancer Institute gave Sarno the news during a treatment visit on Monday. His chemo treatments are now complete, and his office says he's experienced no side effects from the treatment, although the cancer ain't looking too good at this point.
0: No, the cancer really... If you had to choose a loser in this fight, it was the cancer.
1: Sarno first announced his diagnosis in October 2024, but has never publicly disclosed what type of cancer he had. He thanked his wife, daughters, medical teams, and everyone who supported him throughout what he called a nearly two-year journey. Sarno says he's feeling great, and I will continue my mayoral schedule without any limitations. Except Bud Williams. I can't stand looking at that guy when I
0: watch. No, they're friends. What are you talking about? Everybody, he loves Bud Williams.
1: It's like, oh, God, I got to sit through another meeting with that guy.
0: I'm sure the mayor has other people he may say that to, but I think he and Bud get along fine.
1: Sarno's says he'll return to Dana-Farber in 6 months for the routine checkup. So good news.
0: Is that to heal other people with cancer?
1: I will lay my hands down upon thee. He's not that much of a miracle worker. He's just, but he will be there for support for the other people that are going through this stuff.
0: I don't know. He was able to get the construction of a new courthouse stopped for a little bit.
1: Yeah. Hey, the Longmeadow Fire Department is hiring full-time firefighter and paramedics. Starting pay ranges from $70,000 to $85,000 plus holidays. How about that?
0: They say which holidays?
1: All of them. The department is strongly encouraging applications from certified paramedics, people currently in paramedic training, firefighter one and two candidates, and basic EMTs with firefighting experience who want to become paramedics. Educational support is available for paramedic training. The job includes Hampden County pension and an excellent benefits package. Damn.
0: Hey, you know what? It's a great gig if you're the kind of person that can handle the work. Because, you know, when you're working, when you're fighting a fire, that's big time.
1: I just, to be a paramedic, I give these people all the credit in the world because, I don't know, like, you don't ever know what you're walking into.
0: And you do know that you're walking into, like, one of the worst possible situations these people are going into in their lives.
1: Yeah.
0: Every single time. Yeah. So, yeah, it's not for the faint of heart, that's for sure.
1: But it seems like such low pay for a job like that.
0: Yeah, but, you know, if for many, that's considering, okay, the pay, but then all those extra benefits? I mean, a pension?
1: Yeah, I guess.
0: I don't care who you are. I mean, if you're working in a place that offers a pension, you grab that one as soon as you can.
1: I know, but 70 grand in the grand scheme of things.
0: That's the start. Yeah, that's your starting salary.
1: But you even 85,000 at the top rate. I mean,
0: I'm sure these guys can accumulate overtime and they get all those other benefits. I got to tell you, it's not that bad of a deal. It's actually a pretty good deal when you come right down to it.
1: So you take that money, and you're going to like it.
0: I'll tell you what, if you become like a firefighter in Longmeadow, and you've got that $70,000 to $85,000, invest in zinc.
1: You know, they put out fires with mimosa in Longmeadow.
0: Even with the alcohol content in a mimosa.
1: It's not enough to fuel the fire.
0: No, of course
1: not. It's mostly water.
0: Right, basically it is, yes.
1: It's
0: if you're spraying it down with Everclear, then you got a problem.
1: Oh, you're going to save my home with some Dom Perignon today? Please.
0: Wait a minute. Hold on. You're not attempting to put out the fire using tap water, are you?
1: What? I don't want any of that poo water from the Connecticut River. Take it back.
0: That's why I had

0: All the hydrants in front of my house removed.
1: Almost 50 endangered missing children are now in safe hands following a multi-agency operation in Massachusetts called Operation Yellow Card. The operation was conducted in connection with the FIFA World Cup and was launched to locate and safely recover children at risk of human trafficking, sexual exploitation, and or violence. Many of the 48 children were located outside of the state. They ranged in age from 12 to 17 years old. Hmm. Every missing child we locate and recover is a young person given a greater opportunity to find safety, stability, and the support they need to move forward free from victimization and exploitation, said Colonel Jeffrey Noble of the Mass State Police. Every child deserves a chance. Anyone with any information about other missing or exploited children is asked to contact law enforcement. This is all the information that they give. There's no explanation of where they found these children, who was holding them captive. Sometimes it's just, I feel like they're just like, yeah, we saved a bunch of kids.
0: This would be the kind of story that might warrant like a follow-up down the road, so you find out exactly what happened, how they tracked these kids down, who's getting arrested for this.
1: That's what I mean. Like, you think that there would be a bigger, hey, by the way, we saved these 50 kids.

0: the reason why they haven't disclosed a whole lot is because a lot of these investigations are probably still going on, and there probably are more children out there, and they probably don't want to compromise any of those investigations by giving away too much information and, you know, opening their hand as far as, you know, what they've got planned. I mean, that's a possibility. I'm not saying that's it. I'm just saying that, okay, let's look at this from a couple of angles here. Yeah, it would be interesting to find out some detail, but maybe details need to be put on hold for a while until, because you got to believe there's a lot more than 50 kids out there that have been trafficked.
1: Oh, I'm sure there are.
0: And while that may be the case, maybe they can't really disclose too much.
1: Then they should just hold off on saying anything until the entire thing is done.
0: Well, I'm sure they want to take credit for any level of success. You know, finding, you know, 50 kids that have been taken and exploited, I think is a positive thing. But just as far as, you know, the consumer's right to know, the people's right to know, maybe it's just not our right to know right now.
1: You're on a need-to-know basis, and right now
0: you don't need to know.
1: Six people, five of them minors, were arrested after officers seized a large-capacity ghost gun on Bay Street over the weekend. On Saturday, police received a ShotSpotter activation on Kenyon Street. Officers say they saw a group enter a vehicle without a valid inspection sticker, so police pulled them over on Bay Street. Police arrested the driver, 19-year-old Yariel Fernandez, and five teenagers between the ages of 14 and 17 after they found a loaded ghost gun, heroin, and cocaine laced with fentanyl in the car. All six are now facing charges.
0: Man, he's not even old enough to get that great break on his car insurance yet. 19 years old, you say?
1: Yeah.
0: Barely old enough to have passengers in the car, according to the rules of Massachusetts. There's so many things going on here.
1: It's a lot. It's a lot to take in.
0: These kids would stand to learn a lot at the Steve Nagel College of Criminal Knowledge.
1: You know what, though? On the bright side, with all that cocaine, there's an ear, nose, and throat guy out there that's like, yes, jackpot, more patience. Because the ear, nose, and throat doctor, things have been dropping off for them lately, and they need more people.
0: Is that a fact? I would think the ear, nose, and throat guys have been thriving for years.
1: Not enough.
0: Because they're not just focused on, like, ears, nose, or throat. It's ears, nose, and throat. I mean, you got the trifecta of body parts right there. Most specialists, you know, heart specialists. The only thing I worry about one heart. Kidney. Okay, you got two. Liver specialist. You got one big liver. Ears, nose, and throat. That's a jackpot.
1: Did you ever take a hearing test?
0: What?
1: The hearing test.
0: I'm sorry, say that again?
1: Did you ever take a hearing test?
0: No, I had coffee this morning.
1: The booth that they put you in for that thing. You've never taken a hearing test before?
0: I have taken a hearing test before, yes.
1: It is the most claustrophobic thing I've experienced.
0: Can you imagine doing a hearing test in, like, an MRI tube? That would be brutal.
1: I don't like sitting in confined spaces, like, where I can't move around a lot at all.
0: Yeah.
1: And that hearing test was, while needed, it was scary. Because they have to put you in this soundproof booth mm-hmm. in order for you to do the test effectively. Otherwise, you'd be hearing nurses and doctors out in the hallway during the thing, and they got this whole, like, sound booth. Actually, they have probably better padding than we have here.
0: No padding here.
1: There's nothing here. I don't like that. I don't like that at all.
0: You're a little too jumpy to be enclosed.
1: Yeah, I don't like I don't like being. That's why I don't ever want to be buried.
0: You just want to be left in a field,
1: cremated, and spread ashes everywhere. Being free.
0: You'll be dead by the time that happens, so it's not like you'll have any emotional scars because you're in a box
1: under the ground.
0: You know, you won't, because you'll be dead.
1: But you don't know that. You don't know.
0: Unless you're buried alive, Steve, and I don't see that as a possibility.
1: Hey,
0: you're probably going to be just fine.
1: I watched an entire summer of Days of Our Lives where Carly was trapped in a casket.
0: Oh, I remember that.
1: That happened.
0: Yeah, right.
1: That was real, and she got out at the end. Because everybody thought she was dead, but they buried her alive.
0: They thought Roman Brady was dead, but look what happened to him.
1: But
0: came back four times from the dead.
1: But it was Stefano D'Amaro who put her in that casket and buried her for an entire summer. What a

0: miserable son of a bitch that guy was. He made Victor Kiriakis seem like a sweetheart.
1: Yeah. Yeah. How do you do that?
2: Victor was more into
0: He was a rat bastard, too.
2: He was more into the financial aspect of it. Stefano was more into
0: the psychological game.
2: Yeah. Possessed by the devil, buried in a casket. I mean, the list goes on and on and on. The Big E is set to host a job fair next week for those looking to work at the fairgrounds. The job fair will take place at Storyton Village and the Greenwich Barn from 10 a.m. to 1 p.m. on August 18th. More than 200 positions are available, from admission workers and parking attendants to public safety and retail jobs. You can find out more information on the BigE.com website.
0: What about cream pie? What's the cream puff dispenser? I'm trying to think what would be the job title of that guy.
2: A cream puff baker.
0: I'd like to be a cream puff baker.
2: Yeah.
0: I'd like to be the guy. I'd like to be the cream guy.
2: You're the cream filler.
0: I would like that.
2: I'm the cream puff filler down at the Big E. That's what I do in my side hustle.
0: It's a very busy 3 weeks, but it pays for all my expenses.
2: You know.
0: And as a result, I've bought into zinc.
2: The benefits that come along, zinc, lots of zinc. You know, it comes the benefits along that. Free ticket to the fair every day.
0: You still got to park, though.
2: They don't pay for park. You know, where do you park if you're an employee at the Big E? Don't you park in that, lot down at the end?
0: I don't know. Maybe they get a parking ride for some of those employees?
2: I think they have a designated lot for all the people that work there.
0: I know some people, you know, and I don't want to say, you know, what the service was, but it was a delivery service that had their own access, their own parking, because they were delivering stuff all the time.
2: Right.
0: And they had to do that, but they had a place where they could go. But as far as the everyday average Joe, you know, you're making corn dogs or, onion rings, I don't know where they go.
2: Yeah, I think those jobs are already taken by the vendors. The vendors that come in, they usually bring their own employees for those things.
0: Hmm.
2: It's the Big E's looking for, groundskeepers.
0: I got you.
2: And who's going to clean up that elephant dung on the ground when it walks through in the parade?
0: Or if a Clydesdale drops a big load on the blacktop on the Avenue Estates, it's got to be somebody to do that job.
2: So go to the job fair at Storyton.
0: I'm very handy with pitchforks.
2: Hey, they could use a good pitchfork guy down there.
0: I'll take it.
2: Your Pioneer Valley forecast, sunny and 85 at 61 in downtown Springfield. I'm Steve Nagel, and that's the news on Rock 102. Oh, yeah.
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0: Las Vegas was built for stars. And on August 22nd, two of boxing's biggest take center stage. Rolly Romero never follows the script.
1: This is my game.
0: Teofimo Lopez has never needed one.
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0: For years, they've had plenty to say.
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0: But with world championship gold on the line, can they back it?
1: Teo, I'm here. I'm going all in.
0: It's time to put up or shut up. Rolly Romero versus Teofimo Lopez, August 22nd.
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4: 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I've had him on before. He is the head of the math department at Cal State Fullerton, but in the 80s, he was involved in a number of great hardcore bands in California. But he's just released this album called Dream World. That is a great power pop record. Him and his partner, Elliot Smith, Sean Elliott, and also two members of the Damned, Rat Scabies and Paul Gray. They're fantastic. It's a great power pop record. 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
5: You know, I think you missed your calling to be a bodybuilder.
4: Yeah, no, I can definitely see myself getting ripped.
5: This guy, Peter Mossfield, has officially taken his bizarre bodybuilding experiment to the stage. Mossfield, the man behind the viral Booze Bag Fitness, previously gained attention by claiming he was taking anabolic steroids and drinking heavily while not working out, all with the goal of eventually entering a bodybuilding competition. And on Saturday, he actually did it. Mossfield competed in the Men's Classic Physique Open Class B at the 2026 NPC East Coast Mecca Classic in New York. According to the official results, Mossfield finished eighth and last among the competitors who received a placing.
4: I'm actually looking at a video of this guy now.
5: Yeah.
4: Lined up with a bunch of real muscle heads. Yeah. You know, guys who have enormous muscles and very small testicles. And he had no chance. But, you know, he's still in good shape considering, you know, booze is his primary performance enhancing substance.
5: Well, it just goes to show you that it doesn't work.
4: Yeah. So you could do more.
5: According to Mossfield, he left the venue after prejudging to go drinking. He then lost track of time and missed the finals. Generation Iron previously covered Mossfield's unusual bodybuilding. It's like telling your wife, I'll be home in about an hour, and then 3 hours later, like, oh my god, I gotta get home.
4: There was a bar I used to go to in college called the Gym.
5: Yeah.
4: Hey, where were you tonight? Oh, I was at the gym all night.
5: What?
4: Doing 12-ounce curls.
5: That's, I think it was, I don't know if it was a Tigers Club or there's something in Chicopee that was near the Max Cap downtown there.
4: Yeah.
5: It was like a little social club that was right on that same street. Yeah. I can't remember the name of it, but I remember the old guys going, yeah, we call it church. That way we tell everybody we're going to church on Sundays because they opened at like 8 o'clock in the morning. And I think they might have been drinking before the blue law set in.
4: It's kind of like when you guys would go would leave like the golf course and say, hey, after this round of golf, what do you say we go to the Springfield Ballet?
5: Yeah.
4: The Mardi Gras.
5: The ballet. His premise was simple. If extremely controversial, see how much muscle he could build using anabolic steroids without lifting weights. Alcohol was just another major part of the experiment. Mossfield claimed that during portions of the challenge, he was consuming as many as 24 alcoholic drinks per day.
4: Jesus.
5: During his cutting phase, he switched from beer to vodka and diet soda in an effort to reduce calories while getting leaner.
4: That's smart.
5: Earlier in the experiment, Mossfield said he originally intended to work out while drinking. He ultimately decided he didn't want to train. Instead, began using steroids. Despite the backlash and obvious health concerns surrounding the stunt, Mossfield continued his prep and ultimately stepped on the stage. The official men's physique open results were all these other guys, and then he's last in number eight.
4: But he's number one in your heart, so that's what matters.
5: That's right. Eighth among the... He apparently thought his physique deserved considerably better. Yeah, that's what happens when you're three sheets to the wind. What are you talking about?
4: Right.
5: Who doesn't want these low handles?
4: I should have finished in 12th, the same number as the steps it would take to get sober.

0: that's what he wasn't doing.
1: Yeah, right.
0: He says, in my mind, it was me or one other guy that had the best package out there. After prejudging, however, there were several hours before the evening finals, Mossfield says he used that time to consume alcohol.
1: Smart.
0: He claimed his alcohol tolerance had fallen because he had been drinking less during the final weeks of his bodybuilding prep. According to Mossfield, he had averaged fewer than 12 drinks per day over the previous 4 weeks. I kind of lost track of time. By the time he realized what had happened, Mossfield said he had missed the finals and individual posing portion of the competition.
1: Now, when he says I lost track of time, you mean a blackout?
0: Pretty much. Yeah. Yeah. He also suggested that failing to shave may have hurt his placing. I didn't expect to get disqualified that hard or docked that hard for it. Whatever impact those factors may have had, the official results remain the same. Eighth place for his bodybuilding debut.
1: Well, there's always next year.
0: Is there, though? If you don't die of cirrhosis of the liver. I'm excited to start lifting as a natty, he said. Like a natty daddy. Yeah. Oh, hey.
1: All right. Good plan.
0: Cigarette marathons could be next for him.
1: It's 6:56 on Rock 102.
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1: It's just about 7:01 with Bax and Nagel on Rock 102. 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It's going to be a mix of sun and clouds today. A high of 87, tonight partly cloudy. There's a chance of a thunderstorm tonight, low of 65. That chance of a thunderstorm could continue into tomorrow afternoon, but otherwise partly sunny and a high of 85. It's 63 degrees right now in downtown Springfield.
2: This is Scott Cohen. The Red Sox losing streak at four straight games. More on that in a moment, but we start with golf this morning. Long Meadow's Ryan Downs has qualified for match play at the U.S. Amateur in Philadelphia. Downs, who will be a junior at Vanderbilt, shot a 1-over-71 on Tuesday to go along with his 69 in round one. Downs is currently tied for 23rd out of 64 players who qualify for match play, which starts later today. Now the Red Sox, they lost 5-3 to the Blue Jays in Toronto last night. The lack of timely hitting did them in again. Boston stranding nine runners on base, going 0-for-7 with runners in scoring position. Patrick Sandoval stayed in the game till the sixth inning, gave up eight hits and three walks. The game also marked the debut of All-Star catcher Adley Rutschman, who reached base three times but grounded out to end last night's game. So four straight losses now leaves the Red Sox nine games over 500, three games back of the Yankees for the top American League wildcard spot. The Yankees beat Seattle 4-1 last night. Patriots training camp continued with joint workouts with the Indianapolis Colts on Tuesday. The two teams will open the preseason against each other tomorrow in Foxborough. Absent was cornerback Christian Gonzalez, who is currently in contract negotiations with the team. 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I'm Scott Cohen with Sports on Rock 102. 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
1: Hey, good morning, sports fans. How the heck are you? Folks, you might find this hard to believe, but I wasn't much of a baseball player back in my day. Sure, I may have had my moments, but when it came to playing at the Little League level, I'm afraid my skills lacked the refinement and physical agility needed to perform on a national scale. In other words, my Little League team sucked. And as a result, I never got a chance to play in the Little League World Series. So while it's hard to imagine playing at that elevated level, I'm far more familiar with the harsh disappointments of youth. Disappointments such as this. Yesterday, a judge in Texas upheld the decision by the Little League Baseball Association to remove the team from Tulsa, Oklahoma, from the Southwest Regional, preventing them from playing in last night's championship game against West Texas. This would have been the game that would have put them in the Little League World Series. Instead, they have been disqualified. How come? Because according to reports, the team was eliminated because of an ineligible player. The player, who is only being identified by the courts as OG, was ruled ineligible after an improper birth year had been entered into his documentation. That improper birth year was allegedly submitted in error on his behalf by one of his older siblings, who simply did not remember what year their younger brother was born. Now, while that may seem like a simple clerical oversight, the rules of Little League Baseball are what they are, meaning that the other 13 players on the team have had their young baseball dreams squashed by an uncaring legal system that demands proper disclosure, even if the information is being submitted by your stupid older brother or your idiotic older sister. Now, I certainly know when my sister was born in September of 1973, and I'm pretty sure she knows when I was born, too. So, if either one of us had to fill out paperwork on each other's behalf, I'm pretty sure we'd be all set. But to be the one that broke your little brother's spirit and the spirit of his 13 broken-hearted teammates, there is not enough soft cert and chocolate jimmies in the entire state of Oklahoma to make up for the childhood trauma of having the stupidest older brother or older sister in the country. But hey, enough of my yapping. Sports brought to you by Rocky's Ace Hardware. So the idea of painting your house a little intimidating? Listen, I hear you, but you can do it. You need to see Michelle at the Ludlow Rockies. Michelle helps do-it-yourself house painters like you every single day. 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I'm back. That's my view from the couch.
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1: Sunny today with a high of 85. It's 61 in downtown Springfield.
0: No, Marty is not here right now. He'll be joining us tomorrow to talk about a $20 dinner and a comedy show. So if you're learning, if you're trying to figure out how to occupy your time tomorrow night, you'll have to wait until tomorrow morning to figure out details about the comedy
1: you
0: show.
1: You can still reserve tickets. It's chicken fajita night.
0: Ooh. Will the sizzling be, I don't know, will that interrupt all the flow of the comedy?
1: You know that's fake, right? The sizzling?
0: It's not, the sizzle is real. It's just, that's not how it's prepared.
1: Right. Working in commercial big box restaurants before, that is just for show, the whole sizzling fajita plate. They take the cast iron skillet.
0: Mm-hmm.
1: All that chicken and stuff is already prepared. All they're doing is heating it up really hot, then throwing the chicken and the ingredients on the cast iron thing. So by the time it gets to your table, it's like, ooh, fresh fajitas cooked for me.
0: See, but that's part of the show.
1: Yeah.
0: If you're, let's say you're a customer, you're sitting down at the table, you're thumbing through the menu. Yeah. All of a sudden, some guy next to you gets the fajitas, you're like, woo, fajitas.
1: Ooh, look at that smell. Look at the aroma.
0: Because like, everyone loves that smell. Everyone loves that sound. And it's you're right. I mean, it's a total phony sham, but yeah. Nevertheless, it's the kind of thing that jogs so many sensory explosions in your head.
1: Yeah.
0: You just go, ooh, look at that fajitas.
1: No, these are authentic fajitas made authentically by a Lebanese person. Jeff,
0: he's got a grasp of international fare.
1: I mean, he's done
0: Italian food.
1: Yeah.
0: He's done Asian cuisine. The guy is like a full Funkin' Wagnalls of food.
1: Yeah. So anyway, it's fajita night. It'll be absolutely delicious.
0: That's great.
1: Come on out for the show. Only $20 if you reserve ahead. Otherwise, it's $25 when you get to the door.
0: You don't want to be that guy that has to pay the $25.
1: No, it's just like the nickel shortage and the penny shortage. We're running short on fives. It's much easier to do an even number.
0: Oh, I agree.
1: Couple of things. Courtrooms and trials and all this access to watching trials on TV. This Lindsay Clancy story, she's on trial. She murdered her children. The question is whether she murdered the children or not. She has admitted that she has murdered the children. The argument is, was she over-medicated? Was she in her right state of mind? Yada, yada, yada, that kind of thing. The amount of people online who speculate and are not even in the courtroom. And I don't care if you tell me, I've watched the entire trial, I know what I'm talking about. And then turning around and blaming the ex-husband of this woman,
0: mm-hmm,
1: that he may have had something to do with the fact that these children are dead, is really kind of tiring watching people make assumptions about things they know nothing about.
0: You know, if you go back and look at when, like, court TV was a thing,
1: yeah,
0: and the OJ trial was going on, everybody who had even a week of law school all of a sudden became a expert in criminal law.
1: But they're not.
0: Of course they're not. But yet, you know, CNN, Fox, you know, MSNBC, all of them, even the folks that were on court TV, they were dragging these people out like they knew what they were talking about, and in most cases, they didn't. And there have been a number of trials over the years, same thing. Casey Anthony would be another one. We've had a number of trials here in the state of Massachusetts where all of a sudden everybody becomes an expert in criminal law and jury trials. And the fact of the matter is, unless you're on the jury itself, unless you really are in the courtroom, every single day, hour after hour, you're not really getting a sense of what's actually going on. And lots of the information that you're getting about any trial in which you'll suddenly become an expert, where are you getting that information from?
1: Yeah.
0: TikToks, Instagram reels, the internet, bloggers, podcasters.
1: Yeah.
0: You're not getting any real information. You're getting secondhand information from most people who are just trying to attract an algorithmic audience.
1: And you're not even getting information. You're getting opinions by people. You're not even getting any hard factual information. We saw the whole thing unfold with that Karen Reed case. How is anybody supposed to get a fair trial anywhere when, and trials happen all the time that you never hear about. They go, you know, they're happening this week probably down at the Hampden County Courthouse. There's probably people in there on trial for something, and you don't hear about it because it's not a publicized hearing. They're not publicized proceedings that they're showing on TV. However, this particular case gained traction for whatever reason it did, maybe because of the postpartum depression aspect to it or whatever. But the amount of people that start speculating, like, well, maybe the husband did it. How come he didn't do it? He should have done this. He should have done that. And I'm like, he's not on trial. And there's no evidence to suggest that he did anything.
0: No, but all of a sudden you have these armchair experts that figure out, hey, you know what? I can clearly see all the details right in front of my face, thanks to Instagram and TikTok.
1: And then, you know, they're like, well, he got married. He got married after this whole thing. Yeah, it was like 3.5 years after he divorced her that he finally got. Why can't people try to move on with their lives? Why is that so? Because, well, you know what it is? That's not what you would do.
0: Well, yeah,
1: in a situation like that.
0: But we've talked about this a number of times, and we talked about this with the folks from Rick's Place. Everybody, regardless of what their circumstances is, deals with grief in their own way.
1: Yeah.
0: And to be critical of how someone handles grief is really like the most insensitive thing you can do. Who's to say how someone should grieve or someone shouldn't grieve? There's no right or wrong. So if this guy winds up moving on with his life and finding another partner and finding love and finding some way to be happy after a major tragedy in his life, you know, the death of his kids, I would think, you know what? Okay, he's moved on because he has to move on.
1: I'm kind of laughing, not at this situation at all, but there was a woman the other day who wrote, there was a comment on a video going, he should have never have gotten married ever again. Who the hell are you to speculate on that kind of thing? And it just blows my mind how cases can become tainted because of this overwhelming public opinion. And while juries are not allowed to look at media and all that stuff, everybody's got one of these phones in their pocket. But as soon as that jury lets out for the day, how do you prevent yourself from not getting any information? And when the information is loaded with just speculation anyway.
0: Not that this is ever going to happen. And not that you'll see big changes as a result of what we're talking about here. But there's a part of me that occasionally starts to think, hey, you know what? Maybe cameras in the courtroom aren't really such a great idea after all. You know, maybe the olden days when you had like a sketch artist, you know, just drawing pictures in a courtroom. Maybe that's all we really need, because we all seem to forget that you're innocent until proven guilty and that snap judgments are not real justice. I mean, like, think about it. Let's say that you've been acquitted of a crime and your trial has been on television, and it's very clear to the jury and to the judge that you are innocent. But yet, because you have a million people online that are looking at information from any number of sources, it's almost impossible to move on with your life and to you know, rebuild what you've lost as a result of being prosecuted from a crime, because everyone reaches these judgment points and you know their own conclusions without any real knowledge of the things that acquitted these people in the first place, like OJ, that poor innocent man, what that guy had to deal with after that trial. It makes you want to cry.
1: But that's what I'm talking about. I mean, you know, by all accounts, OJ killed his wife and Ron Goldman. You
0: tell that to the jury.
1: But as you remember, most of those jury members were like, it was really those bad cops that, you know, that really got me. Most of them believe that he killed those two people.
0: Sure.
1: He didn't get convicted because of the botched police work and the racism that was underlying that had come out during the trial.
0: Right.
1: And but, Johnny Cochran and Shapiro, they all brought that out.
0: Well, but that's kind of what I'm talking about. You know, when cameras are involved in a high profile case like an O.J. Simpson, all of a sudden, you know, listen, courtroom juries are part theater, but that theater becomes elevated when you have a national audience looking at every single moment of that trial. You kind of wonder, well, how would those lawyers behave differently had those cameras not been there?
1: Yeah.
0: You know, how much of what happened in that trial were because every camera and every news source in the world had their eyes on that trial?
1: Yeah.
0: And there's no way to answer that question because you just don't know. But on the other hand, does OJ try on the glove? Does Chris Darden say, hey, let's see if slap on those things on your bits or whatever? You just don't know. Right. And that's why I think sometimes cameras actually impede the process of getting justice.
1: It's all theater.
0: That's it, man.
1: What it comes down to.
0: That's it. And this trial, really not much different than anything else.
1: Yeah, this guy says the court of public opinion is actually worse than the actual court itself.
0: That's what I'm saying.
1: Yeah.
0: It's 7:23 with Bax and Nagel on Rock 102.
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1: I'm reading this story. Oh, well, I guess I don't. Forget it. Never mind.
0: You're not reading a story?
1: The link is broken.
0: What the hell is
1: it
0: that?
1: It was about, they found like 25, what is it? How many? 25 pounds of cocaine inside of a storage unit. That was auctioned off.
0: It's one of those storage wars thing.
1: I was thinking about that. I'm like, you know what? That would have been a great find for a storage war thing.
0: Yeah.
1: I only paid $600 for this thing. I got $50,000 worth of cocaine.
0: It's kind of like that. You didn't see Breaking Bad, but there's a scene where Bill Burr and Lavelle Crawford go into this storage facility, and it's all Walter White's money.
1: Yeah.
0: And it's this big stack of hundreds of millions of dollars, and the two of them are just lying on top of it. It's like, yeah, that's the kind of storage wars type of thing I'd want to find.
1: Yeah.
0: A big bunch of pallets of cash.
1: I bought the whole storage facility with that money, and now we're having a cocaine party out of one of these units.
0: Now, that's
1: fun.
0: A great find.
1: Hell yeah.
0: We got news coming up next to Rock 102.
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3: Today, it's another nice day. We're mostly sunny and warm. The sky takes on a whitish appearance again due to wildfire smoke high in the sky, but there will be no impact to your air quality. Highs today otherwise will range between 82 and 88 with lower humidity. Tonight, we're mostly cloudy with an isolated spot shower after 8 o'clock, and lows fall to between 60 and 66 with a muggy feel. Tomorrow, we'll have sun and clouds, and then in the afternoon and evening, we'll have some showers and storms possible. Highs between 80 and 86, and it's also more humid. With your Western Mass News First Alert forecast, I'm meteorologist Liam Murphy.
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6: Thanks, Max. Springfield Mayor Dom said doctors at Dana-Farber Cancer Institute said, my cancer is in complete full remission and chemo treatments are complete.
5: I had no doubt that the mayor would find a way to beat cancer into submission.
6: Yeah. His office announced the update on Tuesday. Doctors gave him the news during a regular treatment visit Monday and told him he has no side effects from the chemotherapy, according to announcement. He had announced on October 24 that he'd been diagnosed with cancer. Or you mean cancer had been diagnosed with Dom.
5: Yeah, let's put the cart before the horse.
6: He has not publicly disclosed the type of cancer. In a statement, Sarno thanked his wife and daughters for the support. He also thanked his care team, including his primary providers and doctors at Mercy Medical Center, Bay State Health, and Dana-Farber Cancer Institute, who have been with him throughout his nearly two-year journey. I am truly humbled and thankful to have received so many words of encouragement, thoughts and prayers from everyone who reached out and shared their support with me on this journey. You know, I was going to write a book about this, but I don't write books. The words assemble themselves out of mere fear. And just remember, time waits for no man unless that man is Mayor Dom.
5: That's right.
6: That's right.
5: So congratulations, Mr. Mayor. Wonderful news.
6: You know, I can delete the recycling bin on my desktop. Who do you know who can do that? Huh?
5: Only Dom Sarno can get away with that.
6: By the way, I know Victoria's Secret.
5: Really?
6: Yeah.
5: Is that a fact?
6: Yeah.
5: Huh. And here I was thinking she'd take that to the grave.
6: And that's between me and Victoria, okay? Nobody else going to find out what that is. Anyway, let's see. You know, there's no chin behind my face guard there. You know that?
5: No, I had no idea.
6: There's only another fist down there. Like, wow, you got a nice chin there. Bow! Yeah, right in the face.
5: Right there in the sock is where you get that one.
6: You know, I don't wear a watch.
5: You don't?
6: I decide what time it is.
5: You know, we joke, but the mayor loves this.
6: Yes. Do you know I built the very hospital I was born in?
5: Is that a fact?
6: That's where my strength comes from, my resilience.
5: Amazing.
6: Yeah. I'm trying to see if we could... you know what? I like my meat rare.
5: Really?
6: So rare.
5: How rare is it?
6: So rare that I only eat unicorns for breakfast, lunch, and dinner.
5: Yeah, why not?
6: You know I could strangle somebody with a cordless phone? Anywho, a Holyoke man has been arrested after allegedly breaking into a city building over the weekend. Holyoke police said they were called to the City Hall annex around 3:30 p.m. Saturday for a reported break-in. A security officer reportedly told police that he heard a noise and saw a suspect walk out of the building towards Suffolk Street. The security officer was able to provide a picture of the suspect to officers, and police found and arrested the suspect identified as 35-year-old Jamie Suarez of Holyoke at McDonald's on Maple Street. Multiple keys were reportedly found in Suarez's pocket. You know what? If McDonald's service had been faster, because they seem to be lacking in the speed anymore.
5: Right.
6: That guy might have gotten away with it.
5: Maybe.
6: In July, police received a report of keys having been stolen from the

0: City Hall annex. During their investigation Saturday, officers learned that the security officer found an unsecured door on the fourth floor. Police returned to the building and used the seized keys to unlock and lock the door. Suarez is facing charges, including breaking and entering and into a building in the daytime for a felony and receiving stolen property less than $1,200. Yeah, city. Look, I got the keys to the city. Come on and follow me.
1: Let's see how fast we can get this sucker to go.
0: You know, they say do not duplicate, which means you can't duplicate them.
1: That's right.
0: Oh, look at our little naive friend over here. let's see. What else is going on? In the well, that's a sad story. A 30-year-old man. Actually, let's do the night out thing. How about that?
1: Okay. Yeah. Much better.
0: The East Springfield Neighborhood Council, partner agencies, residents, and officials gathered at Marshall Roy Park Tuesday night for the National Night Out. Attendees visited vendors, got food, and learned more about the services that help run the city and keep residents safe. Lieutenant Damian Cherry of the Hamden County Sheriff's Department.
1: Ooh, Cherry.
0: Yes. said meeting new faces and seeing familiar ones in the community he serves never gets old. I think it's basically for the kids, the youngest generation, they get a chance to, like I said, just see what we do as professionals. They get to see that we're not bad. We're not the bad guys. We're here to help them. The cops, the police, the officers, the firefighters, we're all here to help. Those who missed this year's National Night Out can attend next year.
1: Once they get out of jail. You know, maybe if you'd shown up, we'd be having a different conversation. But since you'll be locked up for another 12 more months, we'll see you next year.
0: Yeah, listen, if you couldn't make this year's night out, you got 6 to 9 months left to go. You'll be out by the time we do this next August.
1: You know, we are looking for volunteers.
0: Well, who wants to join? Huh? You can, with good behavior, we can do this earlier.
1: We could do another one in March.
0: A bicyclist suffered serious injuries after being struck by a vehicle in Westfield. Westfield Police Captain Eric Hall said the collision happened as both the vehicle and bicycle were traveling west on Union Street near Morgan Avenue. The cyclist was taken to Bay State Medical Center. The driver was not hurt, and the crash remains under investigation. I'd like to know more details about this, and I'm not talking about this. I'm not speculating on this particular story, mm-hmm. but it brought to mind the e-bikes are out of control.
1: The e-bikes. Yeah.
0: I don't know anything about this particular collision, so I'm not speaking about that story. I'm just saying, watching these kids speeding down the sidewalks at like 30 miles an hour, it's...
1: I'm not going to name names, but I know a guy.
0: What's his name?
1: I'd rather not say, but he borrowed a e-bike that was given to his kid and thought it would be wicked cool to ramp that thing up to 30, 35 miles an hour, and he wound up cracking a bunch of ribs. Ribs in his own body. He wasn't going to like Theodore's or Fletcher's and getting whole bunch of ribs, but it just

0: And what did that guy say last week on the open line?
1: Oh, what's the difference between a vacuum cleaner and a motorcycle?
0: Yeah.
1: The location of the dirt bag.
0: Oh, hey.
1: Zing, pow. I'll be here all week.
0: But these things, by all accounts, are in fact motorcycles. I mean.
1: And yet, people are riding them all over the place like they're invincible.
0: You know, I got a sweet 1978 Moto Bacane moped.
1: Ooh, choice.
0: And that thing says it goes 30 miles an hour, but I don't think it ever got up to 30 miles an hour.
1: Downhill?
0: Maybe. Probably downhill. I mean, the speedometer goes up to 30.
1: Wow.
0: But even with the throttle full open, maybe 15, 20 at the most.
1: It must be thrilling to have that light breeze blow through your hair or whatever as you're tooling down the highways well under the posted speed limits.
0: I went to the moped store. I said, yo, what's up? Give me see some of that moped. He's like, I got the one for you. Follow me. Going downtown, cruising through the alley, tiptoe, moped through the valley. That is one of my favorite Macklemore songs.
1: That is
0: by the
1: a
0: way.
1: Good one. Yeah, you're right.
0: Hey, it's your chance to shine, Bax. The Powerball jackpot has crossed into the $1 billion territory. You said last week you wouldn't join unless it was over $1 billion. Now it's over $1 billion. Are you going to buy a ticket tonight?
1: You're damn right I'm going to buy a ticket for tonight.
0: Cash value of $433.1 million, even though it's over $1 billion.
1: Okay. But at the end of the day, even after all the taxes and fees and what have you, you still got $400 million. I could find about 400 million things I could do with that kind of money.
0: Why do we accept that as a society? The jackpot is $1 billion. You should get $1 billion.
1: Yeah, but you're going to get taxed at a certain rate.
0: You're going to get taxed after you get the $433 million. The $1 billion is what the full prize is, but you're like, no, I'm not going to take it in annuities. I'm going to get the whole amount now. Well, if you do that, we only give you less than half. That has nothing to do with taxes.
1: I understand what you're saying. And yes, it is a little unfair, but on the other hand, at the end of the day, after everything is picked through, that one lump sum is still a big, fat stack of cash.
0: The winning numbers for Monday's game were 6, 37, 54, 55, 64, and the red Powerball, 10.
1: You sunk my battleship.
0: A ticket in Tennessee won a lower tier prize of $2 million, while two tickets sold in California and Maryland won $1 million prizes. The current jackpot is the 8th largest jackpot in the game's history and the largest so far of 2026. No one has won the grand prize in 3 months. The last Powerball jackpot was won on May 2nd. Two tickets sold in Texas and Florida split the $20 million prize. Powerball tickets are sold for $2.45. So this one's $2. The other one is now $5, I believe. The Mega Millions.
1: It's $5, really?
0: Yeah.
1: I mean, it's been 8 months since I've played.
0: I would have thought the Powerball would have been the one to go up.
1: Yeah, I don't know who's in charge here, but you know, listen, if my $2 or $5 investment can yield these kinds of winnings, then that money will have been well spent.
0: The largest Powerball jackpot ever won was $2.4 billion on November 7th of 2022. So get your tickets. You could win a $433 million tonight.
1: Can't win if you don't play. That's what they tell you.
0: That was the slogan for the New York State Lottery for years.
1: And look what it did for them.
0: What?
1: I don't know. I mean, I'm asking.
0: Nobody knows where this money goes. I know supposedly here it goes back to the 351 cities and towns in the Commonwealth, but does it really?
1: Well, I mean, there are lots of, you got to distribute all of that money, you know, 170, 200 cities and towns in Massachusetts, whatever the hell the number is.
0: Whatever they get for the revenue.
1: Yeah, and I'm sure, like proportionally speaking, you know, like a Springfield or a Worcester, probably going to get a little bit more than say like a Petersham or Beckett.
0: Yeah.
1: They're probably not getting a ton of it. You're getting some.

0: but not a ton.
1: Well, there's a new wagon wheel out front in the Beckett Town Hall.
0: Well, see? Think it's not going to clean itself, is it?
1: We knew we could get this done. And here we are.
0: Thank you, Massachusetts State Lottery.
1: Your Pioneer Valley forecast today, sunny and 85. It is 61 right now in downtown Springfield. I'm Steve Nagel, and that's the news on Rock 102. Oh, yeah.
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1: Sunny today with a high of 85 at 61 in downtown Springfield.
0: I know it's hard to believe, but Rock 102 is bringing the New England Patriot football all season long. Thursday, that's tomorrow, August 13th. Patriots kick off their preseason with a tune-up against the Indianapolis team that is from Indiana. Our live pregame show begins at 4:30 with a kickoff scheduled for 7:30. Bob Soshi and Phil Perry will bring you all the play-by-play action. The Patriots play here on Rock 102.
1: Who's the other guy?
0: Scott Zolak?
1: Yeah.
0: So Zolak is doing the television broadcast.
1: Ah.
0: He will be back on the radio broadcast within a couple of weeks. I think certainly during the regular season. And it's my understanding that Scott Zolak will be joining us again throughout the Patriots season.
1: All right.
0: That's exciting stuff, isn't it?
1: That's really exciting.
0: Love hanging out with Scott Zolak.
1: Yeah, I was just curious why he wasn't doing the game. But
0: other commitments. He's a jack of all trades. He's not just a professional broadcaster, both radio and television. He's also a former quarterback in the NFL.
1: He's a versatile guy.
0: He is.
1: Matthew sent us some stuff here this morning. A collection of almost 100.

0: 100 pristine Super Mario Brothers Duck Hunt Nintendo cartridges has been discovered after sitting in a storage unit in Wisconsin for years. The cartridges were manufactured in 1993, years after the original bundle debuted, and are believed to represent the last known production run of the game.
1: Really?
0: Yeah. Nintendo collector Jason Ganos helped authenticate the discovery and says the 1993 cartridges are a previously unknown variant. How did he authenticate them? Did he pick them up and blow into the inside and then shove it inside the deck?
1: Could be. Where was this?
0: Wisconsin.
1: Wisconsin. The guy's name is Ganos?
0: Yeah. You know this guy?
1: Maybe.
0: He's a collector of Nintendo.
1: Okay.
0: Yeah. Okay.
1: I had a landlord.
0: Yeah.
1: Named Ganos, and we had to take him to court because he refused to give back our security deposit.
0: Well, maybe you should get him to give you some of them Nintendo cartridges.
1: Maybe. Interesting.
0: Was his name
1: the same family?
0: Jason?
1: Chris. It could have been his father or even grandfather.
0: Or it just could be a nice name. You should look this guy up.
1: I am thinking about
0: it.
1: Yeah. Yes.
0: Yeah.
1: By the way, we won that case.
0: Did you?
1: Oh, it was a beautiful case.
0: Tell me more about this, because now I don't care about the Nintendo stuff.
1: We were living in a house, which incidentally was like two houses down from Chris Farley's house. Anyway, it was a house owned by this guy, and he accused us of creating all kinds of damage to the house. Our contention was, no, this was not damage to the house. These were repairs to the house that needed before we even signed the lease. But because he was such a scumbag slumlord, he never responded to inquiries as far as fixing things like toilets for like weeks at a time. Guy was a real dirtbag.
0: But eventually they were fixed, right?
1: So we go to court, and my roommate's older brother was a lawyer. This was his very first case. He like had just gotten hired by a firm. Not even, you know, like civil cases like this. They would think he was just like doing paperwork at the law firm. And we go into it was like a court magistrate. We go into this guy's office. We make the case, and then landlord makes the case, and the first thing out of his mouth was, "You'll have to excuse me, Your Honor. I just had brain surgery." And I'm thinking, we have just won this thing. And he brought no receipts. We had pictures of when we entered into the building and when we left the building. And so we not only won the case, they tripled our security deposit. So we all got a little bit of beer money at the end of the day.
0: How about that?
1: Yeah.
0: Now, did the guy, in fact, have brain surgery, or was he just making it up?
1: Well, that's a good question, Steve. I don't have the answer to that.
0: Because I'm surprised the judge would be like, what are you talking? Why are you even here if you just had brain surgery?
1: If you have brain surgery, shouldn't you send a lawyer on your behalf? He showed up with no lawyer, no receipts, no proof of nothing, and my roommate's brother won his very first case.
0: But I got the subpoenas that said I had to be here.
1: Jesus.
0: Well, at least you got your money. Now you can contact this guy and say, hey,
1: you related to that one guy?
0: I know you're a Nintendo enthusiast, but did you have a slumlord as a relative?
1: Because it sounds like something that the whole family would have been involved in.
0: Well, you know what? We can look this guy up. There's different. You know what? Let's look this guy up and then call him after 8 o'clock.
1: No, I don't. I don't think I really want to do that. But nevertheless,
0: we should do that.
1: No, listen. Right. I believe is a no discussion order after that.
0: Well, we'll at least see if this guy is related. We can do that.
1: We can probably look that up
0: on Facebook or something.
1: Maybe.
0: All right. Let's do it.
1: Jesus. Hey, look at the time. It's 7:57 on Rock 102.
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2: 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A mix of sun and clouds today, a high of 87. Tonight, partly cloudy. There's a chance of a thunderstorm with a low of 65. Tomorrow, partly sunny and a chance of an afternoon thunderstorm with a high of 85. It's 69 degrees right now in downtown Springfield.
3: This is Scott Cohen. The Red Sox losing streak has reached four games in a row following last night's 5-3 loss to the Blue Jays in Toronto. And once again, the lack of timely hitting did the Red Sox in. Boston stranded nine runners on base, going 0-for-7 with runners in scoring position. Manager Trad Tracy may have left Patrick Sandoval in the game a bit too long. Sandoval pitched into the sixth inning, gave up 8 hits and 3 walks. Last night also marked the debut of Adley Rutschman, who reached base three times and grounded out to end the game. The Red Sox and Blue Jays will wrap up their series tonight. Ranger Suarez on the mound. The Red Sox sit three games back of the Yankees now for the top American League wildcard spot. The Yankees beat Seattle 4-1 last night. Local golf headlines. Longmeadow's Ryan Downs has qualified for match play at the U.S. Amateur. Downs, who will be a junior at Vanderbilt, shot a 1-over-71 at the Philadelphia Country Club on Tuesday to go along with his 69 in round one. Downs is 23rd out of 64 golfers who qualify for match play, which starts today. Patriots training camp continued with joint workouts with the Indianapolis Colts on Tuesday. The two teams open the preseason tomorrow night in Foxborough. Absent was cornerback Christian Gonzalez, who is currently in contract negotiations with the team. 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

0: losing streak of the season. But it's the first one since the All-Star break, and frankly, I was hoping these sorts of things were behind us as they've been on an explosive turnaround ever since July 1st. Even having recently acquired three-time All-Star catcher Adley Rutschman come off the injured list last night to make his Red Sox debut wasn't enough to avoid their first four-game losing streak since the middle of June, which, by the way, was also against the Toronto Blue Jays. And there's still two more games left to go in the series. No, sir, I don't like it, not one little bit. To me, it's finally like getting a chance to go on a date with the prettiest girl on campus, only to find out she's got syphilis, gonorrhea, monkeypox, the swine flu, COVID, shingles, the Zika virus, and a furious UTI that can melt your face off. Sure, everything looks pretty good once the Applebee's waitress brings those nachos to the table, but once your date unloads her contagious fury against you, that's when all hell breaks loose and you start losing four in a row. Okay, maybe that's not the best metaphor in the world, but it's surely enough to make you forget all about those damn nachos. And right now, that's where I'm at with these Red Sox. In other words, let's snap out of it and try to win something before these nachos get cold. But hey, enough of my yapping. 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
1: It's going to be sunny today with a high of 85. It is 61 right now in downtown Springfield.
0: Let's see. Tomorrow, Marty Caproni will be here, and it will also be an open line Thursday. So there's a lot going on tomorrow during the show.
1: There is a $20 dinner and a comedy show tomorrow night at the Shortstop. Chicken fajitas are on the menu.
0: That sounds lip-smacking.
1: You ever had a chicken fajita before?
0: I have, and I've enjoyed every one of them.
1: Yeah? Like a nice sizzling fajita?
0: Yes. Delicious.
1: Yes.
0: Who doesn't love one of those?
1: So there you go. That's the meal
0: all right.
1: Tomorrow.
0: Terrific.
1: What do you got going on over there? You got anything?
0: I'm trying to get everything squared away so I can take Friday off.
1: Mm-hmm.
0: This Friday is the last of my Fridays off. So, we're kind of back to normal.
1: No.
0: Sort of, because you're taking a couple Fridays off.
1: Yeah.
0: But as far as I'm concerned, I'm almost back to normal.
1: Almost.
0: So, but, it's like the summer is... Yeah, I mean, here we are. It's the 12th of August, and it's like it's almost gone. Like, where did the time go? It went by so damn fast.
1: You'll be saying that next August as well.
0: I'm sure I will, but it's like, come on, man. I know it's another month or so, like a month and a week left of summer, but when August strikes, all of a sudden you start thinking, it's back to school, it's Labor Day weekend.
1: Yeah.
0: At least football is right around the corner. You got that at least. But other than that, it's like, oh, man.
1: You know,
0: where did it all go?
1: The weather has been so weird. You know, the heat over the weekend was, I don't like that. Last night was actually one of the nicest nights we've had in a while.
0: Right.
1: But I don't like the humidity. And when, like, if I have the air conditioning running in the house,
0: mm-hmm.
1: when the windows fog up.
0: Yes.
1: That's how you know how damn humid it is outside. That is not a comfortable feeling. You can't even like go out and walk. I like walking. I like going out and doing outdoor activities, but not in that kind of heat.
0: You know, for the last couple of weeks, Aaron, who works here at the radio station, has been posting these questions
1: mm-hmm.
0: in our little kitchen area here in the in the Rock 102 studios. And one of the questions was, what would you rather do, freeze in the wintertime or sweat during the summertime?
1: I think freeze in the wintertime.
0: I'm better in the wintertime. I mean, yeah, I can do stuff. I can put a coat on. I can put a sweater or a nice hooded sweatshirt, perhaps.
1: Mm-hmm.
0: But in the summertime, yeah, I'm at the point in my life where it doesn't take much to develop a serious case of swamp ass, and I don't like it.
1: No, it is not a comfortable feeling, and the stickiness is just not meant for large fellas. You know what I mean? For any fella.
0: Actually. I know.
1: Yeah. It's gross.
0: Like even like getting out of the car, if I'm wearing shorts and I'm driving and it's a hot day.
1: Yeah.
0: And your skin on either leather or vinyl, and you'll have to like rip your skin off the seat. It's awful.
1: That's terrible.
0: Terrible. Who can live that way?
1: Since we're clearly struggling for things to talk about this morning. Talk about this guy out of Granby. Former Granby Police Lieutenant Gary Poehler has been permanently barred from working as a law enforcement officer following findings by the Massachusetts Post Commission. Poehler worked for the Granby Police Department from 2000 until 2025.
0: Mm-hmm.
1: They found he engaged in conduct unbecoming of an officer, harassment, gender bias, and retaliation. Yeah, but other than that, I mean...
0: Oh, he's a great cop.
1: Yeah. Between 2017 and 2020, Poehler allegedly paid another officer and a dispatcher to complete college homework for him, which he submitted as his own while obtaining 2 degrees. Forget police work. You could become the CEO of Bay State Health.
0: What, are you trying to pass off work that's not your own?
1: He was also accused of repeatedly making sexually inappropriate comments about women and creating a hostile work environment. Post said Poehler discriminated against female officers, including in the assignment of extra shifts and treatment of pregnant employees. He, in 2025, he allegedly retaliated against an officer who had complained about him, including twice using his truck in an intimidating manner.
0: Mm.
1: Did he rev the truck up?
0: I Not really sure.
1: Under a July agreement with Post, Poehler cannot seek employment with any Massachusetts law enforcement agency, sheriff's department, or executive office of public safety and security.
0: You know, I know men get accused all the time of being pigs, and we are. We are pigs. Mm-hmm. I'll be the first to admit it. But after, you know, all the things in the media, the Me Too movement, the sexual harassment seminars, the certain cultural sensitivities that we've all had to start paying attention to. Mm-hmm. I'm always surprised when I hear a story of some guy acting inappropriate to like women in the office.
1: Yeah.
0: Like I'm always surprised that like that's still going on. We still do that. Isn't there, haven't we gotten past any of that already?
1: No, because there's always going to be, power struggles and things like that, I'm better than anybody in here. Nobody can touch me. And they go ahead and they do their little comments or grabs or whatever they're doing.
0: I mean, I don't go around the office, making sexist comments. I haven't done that in years.
1: Yeah, that was the old you.
0: That's like it's like the me from the 90s. But today, in 2026, I've moved on.
1: I don't even really remember when that ever was appropriate. Even before the Me Too thing.
0: It was never appropriate, but then it became even less so when people were like losing their jobs and getting sued over it. Then at that point you say, whoa, maybe I shouldn't probably be talking like this.
1: Maybe the observation, like when I started in this business, that there were people who were getting sued for sexual harassment, radio people.
0: Mm-hmm.
1: And like, well, that was inappropriate content that he was talking about. And then the argument became, but that's what we do here. We, it's entertainment. But what this particular person was doing was taking it off the air.
0: Right.
1: And you like there's a difference. There's a big difference between what you say, what we, you and I say here, than what we say in the office.
0: Right.
1: It's
0: well, this show, I think, Lee, has a certain level of sophistication where we don't have to necessarily go for the low hanging fruit. I mean, there are the comedy that is provided on the show is so cerebral and so intellectual that we don't need to resort to that kind of crass and juvenile humor.
1: Yes, we do. That's why I take the lowest apple every time I see it. It's the easiest one to take.
0: Yeah.
1: The one with the penis drawing on it.
0: Yeah, no, that is funny. Yeah, but yeah. I mean, I try to look at the things from a more sophisticated, intellectual point of view. I fail, but it's not for a lack of trying.
1: But what we do in this room is not what the other people in this office do.
0: No.
1: There are different tasks that they are assigned to. They didn't necessarily sign up because they wanted to work with us.
0: No, but I mean, nevertheless, that doesn't mean that we can't also show respect to all of our fellow employees.
1: You wouldn't,
0: including the hot ones.
1: You wouldn't do that, though. You know what I mean? Like, you just wouldn't do that. You keep your mouth shut and you behave yourself.
0: It's not that hard to just kind of focus on your own work, not worry about everybody else, and just just go down that one path where you don't have to worry about who's wearing what and what they look like or anything that may separate us on a sexual inappropriate way.
1: Well, this guy clearly had an issue.
0: Clearly had an issue
1: over the course of 25 years.
0: That's right. And that's not right. Shouldn't have been doing that.
1: Well, he's not allowed to be a cop in Massachusetts. That doesn't mean he's not allowed to be a cop anywhere else in the country, though, either.
0: True.
1: It's just in Massachusetts. But man, I didn't know Granby was such a scandalous town.
0: They got their problems like any other town.
1: I thought it was just that, what is it, Five Corners or Four Corners? What do they call it? It's Five Corners, isn't it?
0: In Granby?
1: Yeah.
0: I don't even know.
1: It's like a Cumberland Farms, a Dunkin' Donuts, a CVS. There's something else there.
0: It's like the center of their universe.
1: I haven't been there in a while, but I'm just saying, you didn't think a sleepy little town like that would have so many issues.
0: Well, that's you wouldn't, but yet it's every town USA. And sometimes when a guy opens his mouth and winds up insulting all the hot dames and skirts in town, it's going to be some hell to pay.
1: Yeah, here's I want to say it, but I can't say it. He's got a name, Chief.
0: Yeah, I got it.
1: Chief Felter. And I can't remember the last part of the name.
0: No, I can. I can remember.
1: Snitch? Is it no, Snitch? Felter
0: nope,
1: Snitch?
0: Nope, nope. Yeah. I think we've already said too much.
1: It's Chief McFeely over, yes. Over at there. Yeah.
0: That's right. Oh, my God. It's 8:21 with Bax and Nagel at Rock 102.
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0: You know, the funny part about it is the guys of Motley Crue have never seen 8:28 in the morning.
1: You're right. 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
0: Unless they're still going at it from the night before.
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3: Today, it's another nice day. We're mostly sunny and warm. The sky takes on a whitish appearance again due to wildfire smoke high in the sky, but there will be no impact to your air quality. Highs today otherwise will range between 82 and 88 with lower humidity. Tonight, we're mostly cloudy with an isolated spot shower after 8 o'clock, and lows fall to between 60 and 66 with a muggy feel. Tomorrow, we'll have sun and clouds, and then in the afternoon and evening, we'll have some showers and storms possible. Highs between 80 and 86, and it's also more humid. With your Western Mass News First Alert Forecast, I'm meteorologist Liam Murphy.
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4: 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Beaches are packed, traffic is bad, and everyone's rushing to fit in one more road trip before September.
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6: However you got here, we'll get you back out there. That's Olander's.

0: says the doctors at Dana-Farber Cancer Institute told him his cancer is in, quote, complete full remission, and his chemo treatments are complete. Good news.
1: Never had a moment of doubt.
0: Sarno's office update announced the update on Tuesday. Doctors gave him the news during a regular treatment visit on Monday and told him he had no side effects from the chemo, according to the announcement. He announced in 2024 that he had been diagnosed. He has not publicly disclosed the type of cancer, but he did thank his care team, his family, and all the providers at Mercy Medical Center, Bay State Health, and Dana-Farber for helping him get to this point.
1: And as you said earlier, Steve, and I couldn't agree more, that while he had no side effects from the cancer had side effects from Mayor Dom-Dom.
0: You know, leading hand sanitizers claim that they can kill 99.9% of germs. I can kill 100% of whatever the hell I want.
1: It's true.
0: It is true.
1: It is true.
0: You know, if I was on that Titanic, that iceberg would have dodged the ship entirely.
1: The iceberg would have been too afraid to go anywhere near that boat.
0: You know, I can set ants on fire with a magnifying glass.
1: Really?
0: At night. I once looked at a dinosaur the wrong way.
1: Really?
0: You know what happened to them.
1: I know what happened.
0: Yeah, there you go.
1: You don't have to tell me.
0: You know, it is considered an accomplishment to go over Niagara Falls in a barrel.
1: Really?
0: I can go up Niagara Falls in a cardboard box.
1: That's remarkable.
0: It's pretty amazing what we can do. Massachusetts lawmakers had a debate. A big mass debate.
1: Yes.
0: Mm-hmm.
1: Who are you pulling for?
0: Angelo Pupo.
1: Sure.
0: He's pretty good at that.
1: Only because he brought snacks.
0: Well, you know, he's the best mass debater around.
1: I don't know that to be true.
0: Students could be required to put cell phones away and other personal devices for the entire school day under legislation passed by the Massachusetts House and Senate. Senate Bill 2581 and House Bill 5366 would prohibit personal devices from the time students arrive at school until the dismissal bell. The restrictions would apply to smartphones, tablets, and gaming devices. The ban would cover class time, hallway transition periods, and lunchtime. Elena Bartoli, vice chair of the Northampton School Committee, described the policy similar to the one their district announced in June as an inaccessible bell-to-bell policy, meaning cell phones would be stored somewhere students could not access them during the school day.
1: I know a lot of teachers really like this stuff. You know, before they were doing like the, you know zipping these things in bags and stuff. You know, these were really, you know, cell phones and tablets and everything else were like really disruptive in a classroom. Try teaching when your kid's, you know, got his nose buried in a cell phone, running through TikTok videos.
0: Well, why can't you just, everybody puts the cell phone in the box because, when you get in or walk in the door?
1: Because kids don't listen and they do it anyway. But if you, temporarily confiscate them, and then, return them to at the end of the day, then the kids will comply because they got no choice. But kids will find ways of getting around it.
0: So they're going to get around this anyway.
1: It is a better fail safe than what they had been doing, which was a losing game.
0: What about like when an emergency? Then what's going
1: to
0: happen?
1: And the kid can go to the office and call you on your cell phone using the office phone.
0: Well, and I don't mean to, be the, to say it out loud, but I mean, what if there's a school shooting? What about those, those last texts that parents have read on the news? This was the last thing I got from my kid.
1: Well, Steve, I think the concern, while that is a valid concern, I think as far as education goes, I believe schools are finding that cell phones are a little bit too much of a distraction to just allow indiscriminately. Even if you tell the kids, hey, don't use them in class, they find a way.
0: How do you feel about the teachers having cell phones throughout the school day?
1: Well, I got no problem with that.
0: That's what I mean, though. I mean, it's like if you're going to ban it, you got to do it for everybody.
1: But you know what adulthood is. You do what I say, not what I do. That's the benefit of adulthood.
0: I mean, I couldn't drink my bourbon in my sixth grade class, but Mrs. Daly sure as hell took a couple of swigs of that
1: as it should.

0: should be drinking from.
1: As it should be. If you are one of my scholars,
0: that lady,
1: I'd need a couple of drinks too.
0: That lady, God rest her soul, had issues. She was very angry with the ex-husband.
1: Ah.
0: She didn't hold back either.
1: Really?
0: She would make these little comments. Yeah, not my ex-husband.
1: Now,
0: in the middle of a lesson.
1: Excuse me. Is this going to be on the test?
0: Yeah.
1: Is your hatred of your ex-husband going to be in the final exam?
0: I'm actually surprised that wasn't.
1: Yes.
0: All right. The final question. Final the essay.
1: Bonus question.
0: Yeah. The bonus essay. List all the reasons why my ex-husband is an a-hole.
1: Give me at least 10 good reasons. I know I've given you at least 30 in this class. I hope you were all taking notes.
0: She was just an angry, angry woman.
1: Yeah, I know.
0: And she would... we had phones in the classrooms. Like, that was their... That must have been, like, sweet technology when that first came out. A telephone in the classroom that you could dial out on. You could dial out on the... you just dial 9 and you could
1: get... Yeah, the outside line. Yeah.
0: The outside line. But nobody touched it. No, once in a while, some kid would pick up the phone and do that. But there wasn't, like... it wasn't out of control.
1: Yeah. I would think, though, from the educational point of view, that, bringing that kind of hatred and bile into the classroom is probably not conducive to teaching young minds.
0: Hey, she can do whatever she wants to do.
1: Maybe so.
0: Yeah.
1: On her own time. When my kids in school, I prefer like the reading and arithmetics as opposed to the, you know, the negotiations of your divorce settlement. You know what I mean? You know,
0: yeah,
1: I don't think my kid needs to know that.
0: I learned a lot about divorce back in sixth grade.
1: Oh, yeah. As we all did, but yeah. Nevertheless.
0: You know, I did that. There was a thing. I remember. I have a picture of this. It was something I found in the boxes and bins going through my mother's house years ago. It was a drawing of a witch. We had to write a drawing, and then we had to write a story of it. Me in third grade, and it was about the.

0: being divorced. I was only in third grade. And she got divorced because she painted the front door yellow. And now she lives happily with her other witch friends.
1: Right.
0: Right?
1: Yeah.
0: And the reason why I wrote that was because my dad, there was a neighbor that lived like three houses away. And I didn't know what divorce was. I didn't really understand what divorce was.
1: Sure.
0: And he said, yeah, they're divorced. And I'm like, well, what does that mean? He's like, well, he lives there and then the wife doesn't live there anymore. And I'm like, why did they get divorced? And he goes, because she painted that front door yellow. So now this tradition has been passed on to my children now because I told them about it. I showed them this project.
1: Right.
0: So anytime we see a yellow front door, my oldest goes, they're going to get divorced. Anytime you see a yellow front door on a house.
1: That's it.
0: I wonder if that's true.
1: I don't think it is. I think there are other reasons that couples get divorced. I mean, that may be the final straw.
0: Well, that's what I'm saying. It doesn't necessarily have to be the final reason, but it could be part of the reason.
1: Maybe a contributing factor, but yeah. I wouldn't think that'd be like the last thing that did it.
0: All right. You know what? Here's a good poll on the Route 10 Tire listener line. Anybody divorced out there, was your front door yellow?
1: I know in my case, the front door was not yellow at all.
0: Okay. I'm just saying, but not everybody fits under the umbrella.
1: But if anyone has a yellow door, did you get divorced?
0: Yeah. I want to know if that's a contributing factor.
1: Interesting scientific question.
0: 413-293-1021 on the Route 10 Tire listener line. We are taking your text now. A man who drove a vehicle outfitted with red and blue lights was arrested for impersonating a police officer when he rolled up to a medical call in Tallinn, Connecticut, according to police. Troopers identified the man as 58-year-old Kurt Haas of Tallinn. Hey, Haas.
1: It's like Boss Hog.
0: No, what was the...
1: Haas from Bonanza.
0: Yeah, Bonanza. All right. Hey, Haas. They said they responded to an address on Baxter Road in Tallinn on August 8th to help emergency personnel with a medical call. While there, they said they were approached by Haas, who showed up with a blue Mazda SUV and was equipped with visible red and blue flashing lights. State police asked Haas if they needed help. Or Haas asked if they needed help. When asked which agency he represented, Haas stated he was a federal officer and then left the immediate area. A short time later, troopers observed the same vehicle parked behind the state police cruisers with its red and blue lights still activated. Yeah. Ah, boys, I'm just here looking to see if you need any help here.
2: Well, yeah, would you mind helping us out? Working, looking around to see what the problem is.
0: Well, what agency are you from? I'm from the federal agency, of course. Which federal agency is that?
2: I'm from the Justice Department. I'm here to adjust the beds.
0: The one with the acronym.
2: Which one?
0: All of them. Trooper said the Department of Motor Vehicles query confirmed that the vehicle was registered to Haas. Upon further questioning, Haas told troopers he worked for special forces. When asked to produce legitimate law enforcement credentials, Haas was unable to do so.
2: Yeah, I left it in my other stable with my horse.
0: I left it in my other car, my Toyota Venza.
2: I mean, they haven't made that car in years, but nevertheless, that's where all my credentials are hidden.
0: The Toyota Venza is one of the premier federal agency vehicles. Which agency was that again? The one with the acronym. Additional flashing lights underneath the vehicle, a radio communication scanner, two sets of handcuffs and keys on the front passenger seat. A search of Haas revealed an additional pair of handcuffs in a pouch on his belt. All items were seized as evidence. Haas was charged with impersonation of a police officer and improper use of colored and flashing lights. He was held on $25,000 bond and was arraigned on Monday in Rockville Superior Court. Yeehaw! I see these guys.
1: Now, was Michael Landon and Lauren Green there to bail him out?
0: I'm glad you brought that up, because I got something to say after the break.
1: Okay.
0: All right.
2: All right.

0: All right, your Pioneer Valley forecast out here on the southern plains of Tallinn, Connecticut.
1: On the Bonanza Ranch.
0: Up here all the way up to Longmeadow, Massachusetts. It's going to be a high of 85 today. It is 61 degrees in downtown Springfield. Steve Nagel, and that's the news. I'm right with you.
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1: Whatever. The weather, it's sunny, nice, whatever. All good. Anyway, we were talking first two things. We'll get to the divorce thing in just a second. But you had mentioned... Michael Landon,
0: Lauren Green.
1: Yeah. I'm watching the new version of Little House on the Prairie.
0: Oh, yeah, yeah.
1: And it's actually pretty good. You know what? It's not. It's wholesome. It's just as wholesome as the original show. Like, it's... there's no violence, you know, violent... I don't know. It's kind of a break from true crime stories and shipwrecks.
0: I mean, it's a nice little peel away, you know, a good little family in the prairie. It's a nice story.
1: It's actually I'm like three episodes in. It's actually pretty well done. So I'm looking forward to watching Little House on the Prairie. But that, because we have ADD here, the conversation that we had yesterday about good-looking TV women, and I was suggesting, you know, like Charlotte Ray, Joanna Kearns, you know, the cougars of my youth, I guess, if you could say.
0: Sure.
1: But Caroline Ingalls, she was pretty good-looking back in the day.
0: There is no question about it. She was a lovely, lovely woman.
1: Yeah. So
0: Karen Grassel was the woman's name.
1: That was who played Caroline Ingalls?
0: Or was it Grassley? I can't remember. I mean, you're talking years ago.
1: I don't
0: 1974
1: know.
0: 1983. You know who I kind of had a little thing for?
1: Mm.
0: Melissa Sue Anderson on that show. We were about the same age.
1: Who'd she play?
0: She played Melissa Gilbert's older sister.
1: Oh, okay.
0: Yes.
1: All right.
0: Very, very lovely young girl.
1: Yeah.
0: Now, I don't know what she looks like today. It's none of my business. It's not really all about looks, is it?
1: No, it really isn't.
0: That's why she wouldn't be attracted to me, I can tell you that.
1: Well, it's a tough pass.
0: Yes.
1: For
0: you know, so true.
1: A young woman with ambitions.
0: Uh-huh.
1: Oh, man, that backs. He's so dreamy.
0: Yeah, no one's saying that.
1: But earlier in the newscast, we were talking about how I had created this project when I was in third grade, and this witch, it was about a witch, and the witch divorced her husband because she painted the front door yellow, because that's what my dad had told me about the neighbors. The guy's wife had left him because she had painted the front door yellow. So I just associated divorce with people who painted their front door yellow. I now pass that on to my children. My children are like, those people are getting divorced if they see a yellow front door. We asked if that was the reason why your parents got divorced or you got a divorce. One guy says, my front door was dark, black, always cold and emitting noxious mists and eerie noises. This lady says, now I want to paint my front door red because I'm dealing with a slumlord.
0: There you go.
1: Front door was white. Divorce may have been due just to emotional neglect and general growing apart over
0: the good old-fashioned way of doing it.
1: If yellow is the color of divorce, I'm picking up a few cans from my local Rockies Ace Hardware. My front door never changed colors, but I got divorced because my wife's front door was open all the time.
0: Well, that would make sense.
1: And
0: it had nothing to do with its particular color.
1: Now I'm going to go home and paint it yellow today. And then this one, which is my favorite, parents are divorced. Front door wasn't yellow, but it was ripped off the hinges. That sounds like a nice, wholesome home.
0: It really does.
1: Right there.
0: That's a little house in the prairie right there. Yeah. Oh, they never had it. I don't believe the Ingalls had a yellow door.
1: I don't know, but I'm guessing with the tension building in these first few episodes, I think Mrs. Ingalls wants to leave.
0: Well, we'll just have to see.
1: She's, because they're just building the town. They don't have all the resources yet. You know, they're there. They're new. They're going to be building a church soon.
0: Yeah, and I'm sure she's all over Charles. I can't believe you dragged me to the prairie with nothing going on around here.
2: Are you kidding me? This is what you got? I'm painting that front door yellow tomorrow.
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1: 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It's 9:12 and AC/DC with Bax and Nagel on Rock 102. It's going to be a nice day today. A mix of sun and clouds, a high of 87. Tonight, partly cloudy and a chance of a thunderstorm with a low of 65. Tomorrow, not too bad either. Partly sunny until you get to the afternoon. There is a chance of an afternoon thunderstorm with a high of 85. 75 degrees already in downtown Springfield. 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They had a brand new album come out last week called Dreamworld. 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Absolutely amazing. He's also going to be featured in a brand new documentary called Agnew, The Story of a California Family. 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And he's also the head of the math department at Cal State Fullerton. Fascinating guy. 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

0: Rock 102, Springfield's Classic Rock. It's going to be a pretty nice day. Mix of sun and clouds, a high of 87. Tonight, partly cloudy. There's a chance of a thunderstorm with a low of 65. And then for tomorrow, partly sunny, a chance of an afternoon thunderstorm with a high of 85. It's 70 degrees already in downtown Springfield. 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
1: Somehow you still care about what's happening in Hollywood. So, from Tinseltown, 3,000 miles away, it's Steve Nagel's Hollywood Trash.
2: Some people just can't get the hint. They just can't take the fact that she's just not that into you.
0: What now?
2: John Hinckley Jr. says he still wishes Jodie Foster well 45 years after shooting President Reagan in an attempt to impress her. In an upcoming interview, Hinckley says he doesn't really watch Foster's movies anymore, but hopes she's doing well and has a good life. That means, call me.
0: Yeah, you know, I don't know if he's quite aware that under no circumstances whatsoever, even if you hadn't tried shooting somebody, would you be her type?
2: Probably not.
0: It's just, it's just the way the world works, John. It's just, you gotta, yeah, maybe you might want to think about other people. She's a nice lady and everything, but she's not that into you.
2: Well, he became obsessed with her after seeing her in Taxi Driver and said the assassination attempt was intended to impress her. Wasn't she like a teenager?
0: She played a 13-year-old hooker.
2: But she was a kid.
0: She was a kid. And by the way, as far as hookers go, you got to do an awful lot to impress them.
2: Yeah.
0: From what I understand.
2: I don't think this guy could disassociate reality from the movies.
0: No, I don't. Yeah. I don't think he could.
2: Hinckley began living outside the hospital under restrictions in 2016 and was granted unconditional release in 2022. So he's living a happy life now.
0: He's moved on, and hopefully she's moved on, although I'm going to assume she has.
2: I'm sure she moved on long before she even knew she was involved.
0: She was on to other things.
2: Spotify will introduce an AI persona badge on artist profiles to indicate music generated using AI. Wow, what all these artists that already use it are going to do?
0: You know, it's kind of stupid because if the song sucks, it doesn't really matter. And most AI music sucks.
2: You think somebody who comes out with a really crappy song will be like, no, that's AI, see? And then they're begging Spotify to put the badge on it just to show that it wasn't them that did it?
0: Yeah, maybe.
2: These AI personas will be excluded from recommendations to highlight music by human artists. Artists can disclose that they are AI personas, and Spotify will review profiles to identify AI-generated identities. The move aims to address concerns about AI-generated music flooding streaming platforms following reports of fraudulent streams and low-quality music. Yeah, we're going to remove all this AI with our AI.
0: It's really the only way to handle it.
2: Have you used the DJ? Have you tried that?
0: Yeah, you and I have talked about this before. Yeah. It's embarrassing how bad it is.
2: But it's a guy who's like, hey, now, this one you'll remember from 1994.
0: You know, and it's bad enough that some people think that the radio is talking to them directly.
2: Yeah.
0: It's worse when AI sounds like a guy on the radio who's talking to you directly.
2: Yeah.
0: Because he's followed your every move, too.
2: Yeah, he knows exactly what you want to hear.
0: Yeah, it's like the play Misty for me, Misty.
2: The Velvet Sundown, a band revealed to be AI-driven project, highlights the challenges of

0: distinguishing between human and AI-generated music. Well, all right. Taylor Swift will be inducted into the Nashville Songwriters Hall of Fame. The 36-year-old musician who began her career in country music expressed her lifelong obsession with Nashville. She stated that the city was perfect place for her to learn how to grow as a songwriter. Swift expressed deep gratitude for the recognition and opportunity to be part of the Nashville songwriting community.
1: Even though she hasn't really written a country song in years.
0: Yeah, but most of that music crosses over to country. The country station was on the other day, and they were playing like one of the newer songs by her.
1: Yeah.
0: And I was like...
1: Well, that's because, see, most country music fans would know a good song if you put it in a sock and beat them in the face with it.
0: Oh, what are you talking about? You don't think Luke Combs knows his other music, you know, like knows?
1: I'm sure when Luke Combs cashes the checks and goes home,
0: yeah,
1: he probably cranks up like Black Sabbath just to get it out of his system.
0: Playing Iron Man.
1: Yeah, right. Plays like, you know, like... Side two of Masters of Reality, just to kind of shake it off of his body.
0: Just to get it out of him. And then he, you know. Then he snorts ants off a pool deck. Because that's what kind of crazy guy Luke Combs is.
1: And bites the head off of skull bandits.
0: Yeah, hey, those are good, man. Those are breakfast for some people. I'll take a coffee and a skull bandit, please. Jason Sudeikis surprised the crowd during a Mumford & Sons Tuesday night concert at Madison Square Garden. He was joined joined them on stage to sing the Ted Lasso theme song. There's a theme song?
1: I didn't realize there were lyrics.
0: Yeah, I thought it was just music, right?
1: Unless he was doing that hype dancing that he used to do.
0: Oh, maybe. The crowd erupted as the two performed together before hugging on stage with Sudeikis, then returning to the audience. Mumford co-wrote the Ted Lasso theme and worked on music for the series. The theme was Emmy-nominated in 2021. The appearance comes as Ted Lasso has returned for its fourth season with Sudeikis back in the title role. There you go.
1: All right.
0: Rod Stewart has canceled the next 4 weeks of his farewell tour while recovering from a coronary stent procedure. Yeah, I'm sure that's what it is. It's not a belly full of marrow pudding.
1: I think based on his age, he's had to cut down.
0: Are you sure?

0: upcoming U.S. dates and six shows as his Las Vegas residency at Caesar's Palace. He has dealt with other health issues on the tour this year. Yeah. He had a whole belly full of it.
1: Oh, yeah. Well, there's always room for pudding.
0: They had to get a pump for that.
1: I know.
0: Yeah.
1: I know.
0: It was not a good experience. Well, getting to it was a good experience for him. Anyway, remember I told you that some guy broke into Kim Kardashian's house?
1: Yes.
0: It turns out he took one of her cars for a joyride.
1: Really? Yeah. Well, she must have something to say.
0: Oh, my God. The last time I took a joyride was when I played Passenger Princess and Ray J drove the stool bus with a full ride to Brown University in that sex tape you can purchase on Newport for $39.95.
1: Caitlin?
0: Did you ever get a full ride to Brown?
1: I know people who have.
0: Well, I never got that done and dirty with your mother, Chris Kim, but I once tongue-bathed the spider in the rear parlor. I gave her the McGruff treatment and took a bite out of grime.
1: What are you trying to say?
0: What I'm trying to say is by the time she was done, she looked like a trapped Chilean miner that took a banana cream pie to the nostrils.
1: And there it is.
0: Yeah. Can you imagine being trapped in that? Thank God they all got out. And yes. That's your Hollywood Trash on Rock 102.
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0: 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Well, there you go.
1: There you go.
0: It's all another over. Show.
1: Tomorrow, we'll be talking nonstop about a $20 dinner and a comedy show with Chicken Fajitas as the headliner.
0: Yeah, Marty Caproni will be here. And by the way, tomorrow is also an Open Line Thursday.
1: Ooh, Open Line Thursday.
0: You all know the rules. We'll review tomorrow, but that's it. Tomorrow, Open Line Thursday.
1: Well, that's going to be exciting. For
0: Hell
1: sure.
0: Of a show.
1: Hell of a show.
0: Make sure you check out Matthew's Bax and Nagel wrap-up video. That's going to be posted a little bit later on. Also, the daily podcast. If you miss any part of today's show, check that out. 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
1: Speaking of the best, here... she walked away again. Jess Tyler.
0: She's up next.
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It's a tavern night. Goes like this. You nab a table on the deck, the sun setting over the Berkshire foothills. You order a pint, she orders a drink you've never heard of. That's what you love about her. The woman knows what she wants. Now, time to get down to business. Is it a brisket night? Feels like it. What's she thinking? Tavern's signature grilled salmon? You'll find out soon. Meanwhile, never mind the sunset. Look at that dress on her. Wow. Tavern on the Hill, high up on Mount Tom. The deck faces west.

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0: Rock 102, Springfield's classic rock. I'm Jess. Red Sox dropping their fourth straight last night. They fell to the Blue Jays 5-3 in Toronto. They'll get another chance tonight, 7:07 in Game 2 of the series. Ranger Suarez is scheduled to start for Boston. Coming up next, I've got some music for you from Def Leppard and Fleetwood Mac on the way.
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Some rock history for you. This day in 1967, these guys played their very first show at the Windsor Jazz and Blues Festival. Here's Fleetwood Mac.

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Today is Mark Knopfler's birthday from Dire Straits. Rock and Roll Hall of Famer is turning 77. This day in 1970, Janis Joplin performed what would be her final concert and was at

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2: John Hinckley Jr. says he still wishes Jodie Foster well 45 years after shooting President Reagan in an attempt to impress her. In an upcoming interview, Hinckley says he doesn't really watch Foster's movies anymore, but hopes she's doing well and has a good life. 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
3: 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Fuck!

0: 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And then tomorrow, we've got some football. We have got New England Patriots for their preseason. They're playing Indianapolis Colts. Our live pregame show will start at 4:30. 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
1: Today we're mostly sunny and warm. The sky takes on a whitish appearance again due to wildfire smoke high in the sky. No impact though to the air quality. Highs will range between 82 and 88. Tonight we're mostly cloudy with a few isolated showers overnight after 8 p.m. Lows fall to between about 60 to 66 with a muggy feel. Tomorrow we'll have sun and clouds with afternoon and evening showers and thunderstorms possible. Highs between 80 and 86, and it's also more humid. A leftover shower possible early Friday, then improvements with highs between 80 and 86. With your Western Mass News First Alert forecast, cast and meteorologist Liam Murphy.
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0: 102, Springfield's classic rock. And yeah, the St. Patrick's Day Parade Committee from Holyoke named Michael McCordoff the Grand Marshal for next year's 74th annual event in Holyoke. He is originally from Ireland and a longtime chef and partner with the Log Cabin and Delaney House. So congratulations to McCordoff. Coming up next, I've got some music for you from AC/DC on Rock 102, Springfield's classic rock.
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You're hungry? 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
4: Today we're mostly sunny and warm. The sky takes on a whitish appearance again due to wildfire smoke high in the sky. No impact, though, to the air quality. Highs will range between 82 and 88. Tonight we're mostly cloudy with a few isolated showers overnight after 8 p.m. Lows fall to between about 60 to 66 with a muggy feel. Tomorrow we'll have sun and clouds with afternoon and evening showers and thunderstorms possible. Highs between 80 and 86, and it's also more humid. A leftover shower possible early Friday, then improvements with highs between 80 and 86. With your Western Mass News First Alert for forecast and meteorologist Liam Murphy.
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4: Tom, 100th win. 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What does that mean to you?
5: I'm at the Denver Broncos cheerleader tryouts. I'm going to try out to be the first male Broncos cheerleader ever.
4: Tom?
5: It's huge. I'm excited. Totally thrilled. No male has ever made it through auditions.
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7: 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What are you talking about? 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You kidding me? Playoffs? I just hope we can win a game.
8: 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I can't wait.
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Rock 102, Springfield's classic rock. That was a band I saw by accident after I went to a Scorpions show by accident, a brand new band called Bon Jovi, and as soon as I saw them, I ran out and got the debut immediately. I'm Pat Kelly. Thanks for hanging out this afternoon. Marianne from the TJO in studio to talk about an adoptable dog or cat. We'll tell you what Hooch is coming up. This hour, Classic Rock is driven by Country Nissan. 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
1: It's been really nice talking to both of you guys.
2: Absolutely. The pleasure's all on this side of the table, trust me.
1: Good luck with your layoffs, all right? I hope your firings go really well.
0: Rock.
1: Thanks a lot.
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0: Are you still wearing your headphones?
1: Yeah, I'm still wearing my headphones. Are you scared?
0: Excuse me. Rock. Okay. 102.
2: Who let the dogs out? Who let the dogs out?
0: Hi, how are you?
2: Who let the dogs out?
1: Sorry, Jamal.
0: Welcome, Marianne, from the Thomas J. O'Connor Adoption Center. How are you?
1: I'm good. How are you?
0: I'm doing great.
1: Good.
0: It's always nice to see you again. Good event on Saturday. Yeah, Pets Rock.
1: Yeah.
0: Raised more money than any of the other Pets Rocks beforehand.
1: Over $13,000.
0: Oh, wow.
1: Yeah.
0: That's fantastic.
1: Pretty good.
0: And that's all going to go for the care of the dogs and cats and any other animal that rolls through the Thomas J. O'Connor Adoption Center.
1: Yeah. And you can still buy, just so I want to mention, you can still buy the 10th anniversary shirts on their marketplace, which is on their website.
0: And those are sweet.
1: Yeah.
0: Yeah, they're really, really cool. And also the material is soft. So if you would like to really get a collector's item at this point, the 10th annual Pets Rock.
1: It's a big deal.
0: Give it a shot. Yeah. Good times. And the bands were so fun.
1: Yeah.
0: And
1: I love the bands. Yeah.
0: They were great. A couple of them let me play with them a little bit. So I play my saxophone, that is.
1: I missed that, but
0: well, it was a lot of fun. Really cool.
1: Very sorry
0: cool,
1: about
0: cool
1: that.
0: Cool vibe.
1: Yeah.
0: So we have what's this dog's name?
1: Hooch.
2: Got the hooch, baby.
0: See what I did there?
1: I see what you did there. It's a good song.
0: It is a good tune. I like that song a lot. Yeah. So Hooch is a male tan and white pit bull. His friends at the adoption center think he's about 3. He's wicked cute. He's got the typical big head like that, similar to what Henry has as well. And he's blind.
1: I think he can see perhaps shadows or shapes. I don't think he's completely blind, but they have determined that there isn't an underlying condition that's ongoing, but we don't know how he became blind.
0: So how does this go? What kind of experience does an owner need for a blind dog?
1: If you have experience with a dog who is blind or deaf or some other issue, that would be great. It's not necessary. I mean, you can learn how to manage a dog who's functioning without a something like sight or hearing. And it

0: it doesn't take much to really create a predictable, safe environment for a dog who doesn't see or doesn't see well.
1: Well, I think that's a rule for really any dog, too. They need a predictable environment.
0: It is. It's just a matter of knowing what your dog's quirks are and working around it.
1: I have a coffee mug with, there's a dog laying on the couch, and there's a psychiatrist dog above him, and the dog on the couch said, "They moved my water bowl." And that's true.
0: Yeah, right? No, there's a lot of truth to that.
1: Right.
0: Yeah.
1: So
0: predictability and routine are really important. But within that routine, it's fun to mix things up, like different types of enrichment, different types of exercise. But yeah, that routine is really important.
1: So Henry is deaf, I think a little bit easier to manage than a blind dog or a dog that can see shadows. How is he with people? Is he good with people?
0: He's great. He's a sweet dog. He's met other dogs. Oh. The thing about other dogs is that he's a large dog. So it's got to be a dog that is okay with rough and tumble. The thing about dogs with a blind dog is that he's not necessarily aware of what another dog sees. So if he's giving a hard stare, he's not going to be aware of that. He's just, and that can be a little intimidating to dogs. So slow introductions would be, they're important no matter what. Slow integrations, using gates and making sure they're comfortable before you start letting them roam around the house together.
1: I didn't even think about that fact of it, that another dog might look at him and be like,
0: why is he staring at me
1: like that?
0: Yeah. Yeah.
1: Right? And that's how dogs get going. You start making eye contact with a dog that is maybe unsettled at the time.
0: Yep.
1: That tells them that you mean business.
0: And that's why the slow introduction is so important, because it's not just the eyes. I mean, that's certainly, it's the same thing for us. When we're looking at a dog's body language, you're not just looking at one thing. You're looking at the whole body. You're looking at the eyes, the snout, the ears, the body posture, the fur, the tail. All of those things come into play. And what's going on around, going on in the surroundings. So if the setting is relaxed, that's great. If it's not, if it's stressful, if there's tension, that will add to it. So you have to look at everything. And so dogs will learn that. They'll learn that, he does this thing with his eyes, but his whole body is saying something else. So matter of learning.
1: I wanted to ask you a question because it was just gross. It was yesterday morning when I was walking Henry. Easy for me to say.
0: Gross is my favorite.
1: Sound like Porky Pig over here. So I'm walking the dog, and he's so great on a leash. He's right next to me. He never pulls. You know, he'll pull occasionally if he, you know, smells something. Yeah. So right in front of us on the pavement, there is a smashed toad that has been there for a while. I mean, it looked crispy. And then I found out that it was because Henry went over and ate it before I could.
0: Oh, he ate the whole thing?
1: He ate the frog like it was a snack. Don't get me going. I'm not cool. You know how I am. You know how I get.
0: I know.
1: Stop
0: you're getting
1: it.
0: Me going.
1: Don't. So what in a dog's makeup would send that message that this thing on the road is okay to eat?
0: I think it's survival. I think it's that's why they're so hungry all the time, or they seem to be hungry. They're not actually that hungry all the time, but they want to eat before they maybe don't get a shot at eating the next time. So some of that is biological. It's hard to get rid of that.
1: Well, so I know that he likes flattened toads, dried, but I feel like he would also love to get a bunny or a squirrel.
0: Yeah,
1: or,
0: sure,
1: here's,
0: sure.
1: So Henry will basically eat any animal in any form, but also he'll eat anything that comes from any other animal, if you know what I'm talking about.
0: You want
1: to get me gagging. So you think that's just instinctive?
0: Yeah, I mean, the thing about dogs that we don't like to really pay much attention to is that they are predators. They are. Just because they're domestic doesn't mean that they completely lose that. So some dogs have a really high prey drive and others don't have it as high a prey drive. But it's a natural instinct.
1: It's interesting to me how quickly that switch flips, because he's such a chill dog, chill out, loves love.
0: Yeah.
1: And then suddenly,
0: right,
1: like that.
0: Yeah, that it can be really shocking to owners if they haven't seen it in their dog before.
1: One more thing I want to mention as well. You said last week after we were off the air that when a dog licks you, that doesn't necessarily mean that they're happy or that they love you.
0: It does. It's not necessarily a human form of affection. Like, we kiss. They don't kiss. They're not kissers, but they lick, and they'll lick for a number of reasons. One is appeasement. One might be because they like the taste of your skin. It might be to create distance, to say, hey, I'm not comfortable with being this close. It's not the affectionate thing that we, not you and I, but that humans do with each other.
1: I just felt a little something in my stomach there. There you go, get me gagging again.
0: This is one
1: there
0: gaggy reel, isn't it?
1: So what was I going to say? So he licks me usually when I comb him, when I pet him. What's the word? Brush him.
0: Brush him.
1: Yeah. And so I just think he's very happy when he does it.
0: You might be wrong about that. So look at everything else that's going on. Brushing can sometimes, brushing can be really pleasant for some dogs, but some dogs might find it, a little uncomfortable.
1: Loves it. Yeah, no, he loves it. It's love.
0: It is love?
1: Yeah, it is. He rolls over like to the other side. Like he's laying down on his side like that. And then when I finish that side, he rolls over to get the other side. Like he flips like a pancake.
0: So he's asking you to do more.
1: Yeah, he's like, come on, let's finish it up. Right? So I do.
0: I want you to get this on film
1: I will do that.
0: Take a video.
1: It's unusual. Yeah. It's very weird that he would be that smart. And I don't mean to like discount him being smart, but...
0: So when he's rolling over, is he rolling away from you or rolling towards you?
1: It depends on how I start. I mean, I've got him from the back, right, and I've got him from the front.
0: What else is he doing?
1: All right,
0: he,
1: I didn't...
0: Is it?
1: No, it's not like the... I brush him.
0: Does he do any lip licking? Does he do any head turning? Is he...
1: You know, he just, his eyes start to close.
0: Is his mouth open?
1: But not, no. His eyes start to close like he's about to go to sleep.
0: Oh, well, that's a good sign. Yeah.
1: So.
0: That's a good signal.
1: There it is.
0: All right.
1: The hooch.
0: Yeah, so he could do well with dogs. He's large. He's strong. So a smaller dog probably wouldn't be a good fit. But overall, he's pretty healthy. So again, there's no underlying reason that we can find for the blindness. He's in good shape, and he's sweet as can be.
1: Let's get him home.
0: Yeah.
1: If you'd like to learn more about the hooch, not the song, the dog, log on to TJ O'Connor Adoption Center.com, and you can check out Hooch's bio and all the other bios, which are very truthful, which I like, right? We're not trying to sell dogs. We want the right fit.
0: That's right.
1: And if you're the one, then you're the one. The dog will most likely let you know, like mine did.
0: Yep.
1: Thanks for dropping by.
0: Good to see you.
1: Special thanks to Tudor House Liquors, Kim and Mitch and Dave and Keith and Chris. He works there at nights. And of course, Hank Champagne. They're getting pumped up for football season and selling some beer over at Tudor House Liquors. If you go to a Packy, even if you got to go a little out of your way, please go to Tudor House, because they support us in getting dogs and cats, hopefully permanent homes, every single week here on Rock 102. What were you going to say?
0: I was just going to say the idea of a permanent home is a tough thing to live up to. There's so many things that can change in a person's life. But hopefully it'll be a long commitment, but...
1: This is why I nicknamed you Partly Cloudy. For that very reason
0: No. No, but
1: you're always that guy. Like, I can't say anything without you being, yeah, but on the other hand.
0: Yeah, but.
1: Wow. You're going to make a great wife someday.
0: I hope so.
1: Have a good one.
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0: 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Thank you.
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2: John Hinckley Jr. says he still wishes Jodie Foster well 45 years after shooting President Reagan in an attempt to impress her. In an upcoming interview, Hinckley says he doesn't really watch Foster's movies anymore, but hopes she's doing well and has a good life. 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

0: She always says, don't play ball in the house.
1: And you know what else she said? Don't listen to music too loud or someday you'll go deaf. You know what?
2: Huh?
1: Mom was right. 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

0: 102 Springfield's Classic Rock. Just about quarter to three. I'm Pat Kelly. If you're just tuning in today, you missed Hooch. He's up for adoption from the Thomas J. O'Connor Adoption Center. A male tan and white pit bull. They think he's about 3 years old. They also know that he is maybe not blind, but he's got some sight issues as well. Nice dog. Marianne couldn't speak highly of him. Is that a word? Learn more about the Hooch. He's a cutie by logging on to TJOConnorAdoptionCenter.com. 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
3: Today we're mostly sunny and warm. The sky takes on a whitish appearance again due to wildfire smoke high in the sky. No impact though to the air quality. Highs will range between 82 and 88. Tonight we're mostly cloudy with a few isolated showers overnight after 8 p.m. Lows fall to between about 60 to 66 with a muggy feel. Tomorrow we'll have sun and clouds with afternoon and evening showers and thunderstorms possible. Highs between 80 and 86, and it's also more humid. A leftover shower possible early Friday, then improvements with highs between 80 and 86. With your Western Mass News First Alert forecast, cast of meteorologist Liam Murphy.
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0: Rock 102, Springfield's classic rock. Aerosmith taking us to 306. I'm Pat Kelly. Thanks for hanging out on this high smoke day. That's why the sky's so white. But apparently, nothing wrong with the air we're breathing. That's good news. Looking forward to putting a highlight on what we're celebrating for today's National What Day. It's something that, for me, is a flashback, but surprisingly, is coming back. And I, for one, love it because I don't think this item can be duplicated. 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
1: You must spread around in that Texas town. About the shack outside the game. You know what I'm talking about. 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They got a lot of nice girls.

Rock 102, Springfield's Classic Rock. Stevie Miller taking us to 320-ish. I'm Pat Kelly. Thanks for hanging out today. Not a bad-looking day in the neighborhood. Looks a little bit smoky, but it doesn't smell it. National What Day is brought to you by Drunken Rabbit Brewing in South Hadley. The Rabbit's open right now. They open 7 days a week at noon and close 10 p.m. at the earliest 7 days a week. It's Wednesday, which means team trivia starts at 6:30 at the Rabbit. Bring your friends out. Have a good time. Have a look at the menu and the beer list by logging on to rabbit.beer. Maybe like you, I grew up on records. My first kind of exposure to music was through records. I think early

0: Eddie Murphy comedy was certainly one of them. Aerosmith, Get Your Wings, I think was the first record I ever listened to. Thank you to my brother, Jerry. And it's interesting how we've come to look at them, right? You know, people talk about how records are scratchy. But the truth is, you know, during the lower sections of songs, the quieter sections of songs, those scratches stick out. And certainly before the song even begins, when there's no audio at all, you can hear the scratches, you know, very clearly. But then once the signal gets louder, those scratches go undetectable. Now, one of the benefits of the CD, obviously, is, you know, those scratches are gone forever. One of the negatives of the CD to me is you lose an ambience of the original room where the record was recorded. That's lost. Yeah, it does perfectly kind of duplicate the music itself, but that's the best it can do. Records are coming back, and I shouldn't say coming back. They are back. I got Fleetwood Mac's Rumours for a Christmas gift 2 years ago. On an LP, that's a long play, kids, as opposed to an EP, an extended play. This August 12th is National Vinyl Record Day.
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0: It's a tavern night. Goes like this. You nab a table on the deck, the sun setting over the Berkshire foothills. You order a pint, she orders a drink you've never heard of. That's what you love about her. The woman knows what she wants. Now, time to get down to business. Is it a brisket night? Feels like it. What's she thinking? Tavern's signature grilled salmon? 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Meanwhile, never mind the sunset. Look at that dress on her. Wow. Tavern on the Hill, high up on Mount Tom. The deck faces west.

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Rock 102, Springfield's Classic Rock. It's just about 20 minutes to 4. Have you made any plans yet for New Year's Eve? Good, because you could be rocking out in Boston at an awesome show. I'll tell you about it more here in a couple of minutes. Right now, I'm looking for caller number 9 on the Route 10 Tire Listener Line, 293-1021. You have scored a free hour on the Drunken Rabbit's Golf and Multi-Sport Simulator.

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0: I appreciate the ride, man. Hope you had a great day at work. 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And you could be spending this New Year's Eve at the MGM Music Hall at Fenway. I can imagine that's going to be a party town, yeah? 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Welcome.
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12: Here's your Western Mass News First Alert forecast.
13: Tonight, we're mostly cloudy with a few isolated showers overnight after 8 p.m. Lows fall to between about 60 to 66 with a muggy feel. Tomorrow, we'll have sun and clouds with afternoon and evening showers and thunderstorms possible. Highs between 80 and 86, and it's also more humid. A leftover shower possible early Friday, then improvements with highs between 80 and 86. With your Western Mass News First Alert forecast, I'm meteorologist Liam Murphy.
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0: Rock 102, Springfield's classic rock. You might be waking up New Year's Day in Boston. Actually, if that's how I'd play my cards if I won the government meal tickets. What did he just say? Government meal tickets? Yeah. We're going to give you a chance to win four of them. Plus, there's more to it. I'll give you all the details on that coming up. Also coming up, the phone call to give out a pair of Big E tickets. And these are good for any day, just so you know. When you're looking for major kitchen appliances, turn to Kluwitz Appliances because they know what they're talking about. And when you're spending that much money on any item, right, you want someone who's going to back it up. You get a refrigerator at a big, gigantic place. Who are you going to give a call to if that thing craps out? 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Let's give out some Big E tickets.
1: Hello.
0: Hello, may I speak to Jerry, please?
1: You're speaking to him.
0: You like it when someone mushes a grinder in your face?
1: I don't.
0: Jerry, what's 2 plus 2?
1: I don't know.
0: Do you have underpants on right now?
1: I don't.
0: I got my foot caught in the spokes of my bicycle today.
1: Oh, crap.
0: Yeah, those weren't the words that came out of my mouth. Why do they call a donut hole a hole? Because holes are empty.
1: I don't know.
0: Hey, you seem like a pretty smart guy. You know who this is?
1: I don't.
0: It's Pat Kelly from Rock 102. How are you, buddy?
1: I am awesome, man. How you doing?
0: So far, so good, brother. I just called to let you know that you've won a pair of Big E tickets.
1: That is phenomenal.
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1: 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You're hungry? 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
4: John Hinckley Jr. says he still wishes Jodie Foster well 45 years after shooting President Reagan in an attempt to impress her. In an upcoming interview, Hinckley says he doesn't really watch Foster's movies anymore, but hopes she's doing well and has a good life. 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

Did I say that or think that, huh? A very unique approach to a cover band for this Free Music Friday. I don't think I've ever seen anything like it. The details on the way. Rock 102, Springfield's Classic Rock.

0: Rock 102, Springfield's classic rock. It is 4:45. I'm Pat Kelly. I have seen, I don't even know how many cover bands in my lifetime. I've never seen a cover band that is a tribute to a tour. 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I'm looking forward to seeing what they're going to pull out of their hats for this one. 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As I mentioned, the Warped Band will take over the stage at 7:30 this coming Friday. Ice Cold Brews from White Lion Brewing, the Marcus Camby. 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
4: Tonight, we're mostly cloudy with a few isolated showers overnight after 8 p.m. Lows fall to between about 60 to 66 with a muggy feel. Tomorrow, we'll have sun and clouds with afternoon and evening showers and thunderstorms possible. Highs between 80 and 86, and it's also more humid. A leftover shower possible early Friday, then improvements with highs between 80 and 86. With your Western Mass News First Alert Forecast, I'm meteorologist Liam Murphy.
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1: But they lick, and they'll lick for a number of reasons. 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

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I'm Pat Kelly. Thanks for listening. We're officially closer to this weekend than we are to last. We're going to be joined by Jeff Foxworthy here in a couple of minutes, and a story that I've never heard before about a redneck and a beaver. Details also coming up on how you could score government mule tickets for a New Year's Eve in Boston. When it comes to affordability, there is one. 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

0: 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I'm Pat Kelly. 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
1: Hello.
0: Hello, may I speak to Jerry, please?
1: You're speaking to him.
0: You like it when someone mushes a grinder in your face?
1: I don't.
0: Jerry, what's 2 plus 2?
1: I don't know.
0: Do you have underpants on right now?
1: I don't.
0: I got my foot caught in the spokes of my bicycle today.
1: Oh, crap.
0: Yeah, those weren't the words that came out of my mouth. Why do they call a donut hole a hole? Because holes are empty.
1: I don't know.
0: Hey, you seem like a pretty smart guy. You know who this is?
1: I don't.
0: It's Pat Kelly from Rock 102. How are you, buddy?
1: I am awesome, man. How you doing?
0: So far, so good, brother. I just called to let you know that you've won a pair of Big E tickets.
1: That is phenomenal.
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4: Tonight we're mostly cloudy with a few isolated showers overnight after 8 p.m. Lows fall to between about 60 to 66 with a muggy feel. Tomorrow we'll have sun and clouds with afternoon and evening showers and thunderstorms possible. Highs between 80 and 86, and it's also more humid. A leftover shower possible early Friday, then improvements with highs between 80 and 86. With your Western Mass News First Alert Forecast, I'm meteorologist Liam Murphy.
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We are going to get some rain overnight, but it's going to clear out for tomorrow. Expect sunshine mid-80s. We're celebrating the classic rock summer, and the wing thing is part of it. Tickets are going fast. You like chicken wings? Plan on joining us. 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

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You hear my voice crack right there like Peter Brady when he tried to sing? It all starts tomorrow night. The

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0: 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Stick around. Matthew's stepping in to take you into the rest of your night, and I'm sorry for that. Thanks for listening. I've got to be Pat Kelly somewhere else.
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1: 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Who's with me? 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
3: Tonight, we're mostly cloudy with a few isolated showers overnight after 8 p.m. Lows fall to between about 60 to 66 with a muggy feel. Tomorrow, we'll have sun and clouds with afternoon and evening showers and thunderstorms possible. Highs between 80 and 86, and it's also more humid. A leftover shower possible early Friday, then improvements with highs between 80 and 86. With your Western Mass News First Alert Forecast, I'm meteorologist Liam Murphy.
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It's Matthew James hanging out with you till midnight. 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Pretty cool.

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George Thorogood says he would have loved to have reached the level of this next guy, Rock 102, Springfield's classic rock. The Bad to the Bone singer said he's happy with his career he had, but he always hoped he'd reach the level of Bob Seger or Steve Miller. Thorogood joked he clawed his way to the middle. Well, here's one of the guys he was clawing up against all those years.

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0: Well, you're never lonely with the Rock 102 app. It's Matthew James hanging out with you till midnight. 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
4: 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Oh, God. Oh.
5: I'll have what she's had.
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